longevity has its place. But I'm not concerned about that now. I just want to do God's will. And he's allowed me to go up to the mountain. And I've looked over. And I've seen the promised land. I may not get there with you. But I want you to know tonight that we

light of the world. A city on a hill cannot be hidden. 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Instead, they put it on its stand, and it gives light to everyone in the house. 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Your kingdom come, and your will be done on earth as it is in heaven.

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0: Cross Rhythms.
1: My parents were Christians, and I was brought up in the church until I was 16. And like most young people, you lose interest if there's nothing going on, and I lost interest. Anyway, my father always used to pray for the third world and for God's love to be shed there. And I was left not with any sense of God's love, but a sense of my guilt. And I carried that through my teens, which was quite horrible. Anyway, I got married, had kids, and life just went on. And then my wife got quite ill, and I started to wonder what was going on about everything. And I went out one day and I said, God, if you're there, then take away this guilt and we start again. And miraculously enough, he took away the guilt. And from then on, I started to look for Jesus, and I found him, he found me, and became a Christian. And that's about it. Well, all I can say recently, I've been asked to go to Uganda to do some type of missionary work for a while. And I'm just waiting to see what it does with me in Uganda. Praise the Lord, it'll be good.
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You catch my eye in the eye of the storm. You hold ointment appointments when hell's hornets swarm. When I find no time for stillness, you tell me there's still time. When my words are clashing cymbals, you are reason, rhythm, rhyme. You are the song that rises in my soul, the coin that clatters in my begging bowl. You're a bed of roses on a crowded street, a peppermint balm for my blistered feet. You are rich in rest when rest is radium rare. By cool pools you position me, with passion you petition me, in fog and smog you recondition my air. You are the unexpected cheer that lifts my game. In the vinegar and lemon juice of life, you are champagne. Like honey on the throat to Frank Sinatra, like a goat's milk bath to Cleopatra, you surround me to astound me, you soothe and smooth. You are the stalker who is good for me, the jailer who can set me free, the trap and snare to bind me into love. You who have refined me, come find me, mind me, by grace grind me, and bind me, gentle jailer, into love.

grew up knowing nothing about Christianity, but I met a new friend who was from work, and he started to tell me all about what the Bible really meant. And putting it into everyday language, which was something that I'd never really been exposed to before. I had a fairly cold heart towards these things and listened, but it never really went in until 1991, when, even though I wasn't a Christian, God started talking to me. And various events kept on occurring, which confirmed to me that there was a God. It was real.

0: on the 9th of July 91, I decided, yes, I am really going to give this a go, and I became a Christian. It's the best decision I ever made. I can honestly say that, the best decision I've ever made.
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Holy Spirit, rise up on the inside of me and fill me with desire for Jesus, all-consuming fire, living flame of love. 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And the Spirit and the Bride say, come, Lord Jesus. We are lovesick. Come, Lord Jesus.

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1: We mean business now, and we are determined to gain our rightful place in God's world.

A great way to start Breakthrough Nights tonight. Fixing our eyes on the one who is high above all. He's the ultimate. Tonight on the program, I've got a special interview with a man called Joshua Giles. That's coming up soon. And he's talking about how he sees and what he sees God is doing in the world, but also in the UK at this time. After this.

0: Now, Joshua Giles is a USA Today best-selling author. He's the lead pastor and founder of Kingdom Embassy World Worship Center in Minneapolis, Minnesota. And he's the founder of Joshua Giles Ministry and the Mantle Network. And he's here in the UK. He's currently visiting the UK, doing meetings in London, in Birmingham, and in Ireland throughout the month of March. And we're very pleased to have him on Breakthrough Nights in the middle of this busy itinerary. Good evening, Joshua.
1: Good evening. Thank you so much for having me.
0: Oh, it's our pleasure. And I mentioned the visit to the UK and the different meetings that you're happening How would you sum up how those are going? What do you feel God is doing through them particularly? Is there something specific on your heart?
1: Yes, you know, I feel that we're in a time of revival. You know, here it's like God's stirring up his people and bringing a refreshing. I've been noticing that in the various meetings that I've been a part of, and I have a lot more to go throughout the rest of the month. But I can sense that revival just stirring, and people are really hungry for more of God. You know, I think people have been, some have come through hard periods, and they're dealing with difficulties and challenges in their families and just in various situations. But as they come together to worship and to praise God and to hear the word of God, I could see burdens being lifted off of people and just refreshing. So I'm excited about what the Lord's doing.
0: Because the kind of the messaging that comes through the world kind of media and systems and stuff can be difficult for people to handle sometimes, can't they? There's a lot of uncertainty around, confusion, that kind of thing. Do you find that the message that you're bringing kind of cuts through that and kind of speaks into foundations in terms of people's positioning with God?
1: Yeah, absolutely. You know, there's so much chaos and confusion going on throughout the world. Of course, I live in the United States, and so it's a bit refreshing for me to travel abroad just to get out of the media circus that we have going on in the U.S. But the message that the Lord has given me is really cutting through that chaos, and it's bringing a message of hope. It's bringing, I believe, through the Word of God, a message that brings clarity and insight and even direction for the uncertain times that we live in.
0: I mentioned your book. It's called When God Speaks, Thrive in Uncertain Times and Gain Confidence for Your Future. Something that kind of comes out of it is you say the days of Noah have returned, but these are also the days of Elijah for believers. It kind of builds upon what you've just said, but would you like to unpack that a little bit more?
1: Yeah, in New Testament scripture, you know, Jesus begins to speak about the days of Noah returning. And I believe that we're in that right now. During the time of Noah, there was so much corruption going on. There was all kinds of perversion and sinful acts that were being committed during that time. And of course, we know the story of Noah, how God preserved Noah and his family and really started this new beginning. But Jesus said that it would be that way in the latter times as well, that we would see a return of those things. And we're seeing so much corruption kind of being exposed in the world systems, as well as unfortunately in sectors of the church. But we're in a time of purification and cleansing as well. I believe that God is purifying the church and just really getting us ready to be a good witness and a way to reach souls and to reach people through his love and through his word. But these are also the days of Elijah, you know, where God is pouring out his spirit on multi-generations. And I'm excited to be a part of what God is doing now, because I really do think that it is a time of, as I mentioned, revival and awakening and the refreshing power of God that's being released right now.

0: As you're talking, I'm reminded of the scripture about Jesus coming back for a bride without spot or wrinkle. Do you think God allows the days of Noah, if you like to use that phrase, and just the challenges, the uncertainty, the testing, to be part of helping to refine Christians in terms of becoming part of that bride?
1: Yes, I do. You know, I believe that we're in this refining period right now. It's somewhat of a pruning as well, where there's a cutting away. And in order for us to really become that mature bride of Christ, we have to go through these kinds of refining periods where the Lord begins to burn away those things that are not of him, but they have to come to the surface first. And so that's why we're seeing different exposures. We're seeing corruption that's kind of surfacing now, because the Lord is, I believe, pulling those things up so that they can be dealt with and so that the body of Christ can be cleansed.
0: Let's build upon that a little bit more, because like you say, it's also the days of Elijah. And I guess connected to that is seeing God use you more in terms of being a light, salt and light in the world, you know, seeing wonders, doing exploits for God, that kind of thing. Do you feel that God kind of increasing anointing on believers will also be connected to having gone through that refining process first?
1: Yes, I really do. You know, I feel that we can't fully operate in the demonstration of the power of God until we are purified and cleansed, until that refining has taken place in us. And then after we go through that period of, it's almost like a period of deconstruction, where the Lord is allowing certain things to break down so that he can build them the way that he wants them to be built within the church. And then after that, the gifts of the Spirit are intensified. We see the supernatural power of God that begins to manifest more and more within his church. And I believe that God is desiring now to really partner with us. And this doesn't mean that we're in any way on his level, but he is giving us an opportunity to partner with him to see his will manifesting within the earth. And I think that's such a powerful and awesome assignment that believers have right now.
0: Do you think there's a window of time in terms of, in quotes, getting ready? I mean, Bible mentions things like being in a valley of decision, or of course the virgins with not insufficient oil.
1: Right.
0: And is there a sense that there's a window of time of getting ready before then God will be looking to move on anyway in terms of you know, those who are ready?
1: Yeah, I think there is a window of time, and we do see that evident throughout scripture, where God would give a space, and there's a space for repentance. There's a space for people to come back to him. And I believe that unfortunately, we're going to see more calamity in the earth. There's going to be more chaos in the earth, but the church and the remnant has an opportunity to really get in alignment with God's heart, with his will, so that we can be used by him during those difficult times to bring light and to bring hope and to even be a testimony to others that while there is uncertainty, whether it's in the economy or whether it's in governments throughout the world, we will be protected, and the body of Christ is going to live, I believe, in a different kind of economy, and under God's government. So I do believe that there is a window of time there, and I'm praying and hoping that more and more people, their eyes are open to see it, and that we're coming back to God and really repenting and getting in alignment with him.
0: If anybody listening is kind of like touched by that kind of message, that and they feel, gosh, I don't think I'm ready, what would be your advice to them now in terms of how they do get ready?
1: Yeah, I would say that you don't have to have everything together. You know, I think sometimes we think, well, if I'm going to partner with God in any way and really submit to him, then I have to have my whole life together in order to do it. And you really don't. You just have to make a decision. And that's really what repentance is. That's what accepting Jesus is. It's making a decision for him that I'm going to live my life going after him. I'm going to live my life to please him and to serve him. And that also means loving him and loving his people. And so when you make that decision, and just say that simple prayer, whether it's a prayer of repentance or accepting Jesus in your heart, I believe that that's the moment of change, that that's the turning point in your life. And it's the turning point for the better for you.
0: There's an element where people might pick it up in terms of fear, but there's an element, you know, the fear of the Lord's the beginning of wisdom too, isn't it? And so then people may respond from a place of, gosh, I really got to get my life sorted here, and I got to be positioned. But the flip side of that is the beauty of it, the benefit of it, the intimacy with God in it. Speak a little bit about that. You talk about being able to hear the whisper of his voice and how you can hear God consistently and clearly. What's the reward, if you like, of applying yourself and giving yourself to this narrow road?
1: Yeah, I believe the fear of the Lord is so important right now. And that's dealing with the reverential fear. It's where we reverence God, we respect him as holy, and we do have this desire and this urgency to follow him, this urgency to do what he's asking us to do. And through that, we develop relationship with the Father. Yes, he's holy, he's set apart, he is supreme, but at the same time, he wants to be our friend. And that's something for me personally that I just so love about the Holy Spirit, is that he wants to have this friendship, this partnership with us. And through developing that friendship by reading his word, praying, spending time in his presence, he then wants to communicate with us. And that may be through a whisper, through a tug on the heart. It may be through God speaking through someone else to us, but he's communicating with us because that's what a friendship is. It's where not only do we pray and speak to him, but he communicates back to us primarily through his written word and then through these other various modes. But if we follow that narrow path, if we stay on the path where we're following his instructions and his commandments, there's such a reward. That reward comes in the form of peace. It comes in the form of joy. It comes in the form of having freedom and knowing that he has saved us from our sin, and he saved us from all of the bondage that we've experienced throughout our lives.

0: You're known as a prophetic leader. You've got a gifting in that area as well. And a lot of what we talked about is prophetic too. You mentioned about being in revival, and this is about being positioned for God moving in your life and stuff like that. But in terms of kind of drilling down prophetically, do you have anything specific for the UK that you feel prophetically, and perhaps being on our soil and being here, is something stirring there that you feel that you would want to speak over the nation?
1: Yeah, absolutely. You know, as I was flying in, just traveling here, many times when I come into a nation, I'll just begin to pray and begin to ask God for his heart for that nation. And what I could sense in the UK is that there's a deconstruction period that the United Kingdom is going into right now. And for a season, it's going to look like a bit of chaos for a season, where the Lord's allowing certain systems to be deconstructed. And even within the sectors of the church here, you're going to begin to hear more and more about a divide that's taking place, a divide regarding certain issues and what people believe and where people stand. But the Lord said to me that it is really a separation of wheat and tare, even within the church. You're going to continue to see that. And this is not a bad divide. This is what I was hearing was divine division, where the Lord will allow a certain division, because that is the step before the harvest. There has to be a separation between wheat and tare on the threshing floor before the harvest can come in. And so I just want to really speak to the UK that this will be the time of your greatest harvest, that you're going to see souls come into the kingdom like we've never seen before. And God's going to use people that others have rejected. God's going to use people that some thought there's no way that you could be radically saved and the Lord could use you. But get ready for a period of evangelism. And then after this deconstruction is going to be like another renaissance for the church, where again, it's revival, it's awakening. There's going to be such a stirring within the church, and some churches that have not been open to the move of the Spirit. The Lord said to me, get ready, because there's going to be an outpouring of his Spirit even in those places.
0: It's great to talk to you, Joshua, and to hear your wisdom and also what you feel prophetically. I wonder if you'd be happy to end this interview by praying for our nation with what's on your
1: heart. Absolutely.
0: Thank you.
1: Absolutely. Thank you for the opportunity. Father, we just come to you asking you for your grace, your mercy, your love being poured out on the UK. Father, I pray that you would draw those that do not know you, that you would, by your Spirit, begin to draw them to you. And Father, I pray that those that would hear this would begin to feel that urgency and conviction to get in alignment with your will and with your purpose and your plan. Father, I pray that these would be some of the greatest days for the UK, in spite of any calamity within the earth and any chaos going on within the earth, and even the deconstruction period that we might begin to see. Father, I'm praying that in the midst of it, that you would get the glory, and that you would really begin to touch the hearts of your people. Father, that you would show forth miracles. You would show forth your supernatural power. And Father, let this be the time of the UK's greatest harvest. And I pray this in Jesus' name. Amen.
0: Amen. That's wonderful. Thank you very much, Joshua. And if people want to know more about you and your work, where's your website? Where should they go?
1: They can go to Joshua Giles. That's GILES.com. JoshuaGiles.com. And you can connect with me there. Thank you.
0: Fantastic. Hope you see great fruitfulness in the remainder of your time here in the UK. God bless.
1: Thank you. God bless you.

I want to read to you a word that was given on Elijah's list about a month ago, just under a month ago, maybe about 3 weeks ago, by Lana Vorsa. And probably relates to what Joshua Giles has been talking about. This is entitled Deeper Depths Await You. Lana says this: recently, I heard the Lord say, deeper depths, deeper depths, deeper depths. And I sensed, as he spoke these words, an invitation to enter into the secret place, into the hidden place in him, in a deeper way than we have ever experienced. As I leaned into his heart and listened, I heard him say, my people, the shaking is increasing. My people, the fire is about to increase in intensity in ways that you've not known before. And I'm calling you, my people, deeper into the depths of my heart and my word. I'm calling you into a deeper consecration to hear and perceive that which I'm speaking and what my spirit is doing. For in this hour, as the shaking increases, if you're not grounded and founded in my word and in my Rhema word, truly living by every word that is flowing from my mouth, in the days ahead you'll find yourself shaken and unprepared. I say unto you that in the level of shaking and intensity of the fire that is coming, I'm calling you deeper into the place of remaining in me, where many have found strength in the opinion of man and the opinion of others, and have been drawing from wells other than from the river of my spirit and my living water in the secret place, they will find themselves shaken and unstable in the days ahead. I say to you that as the shaking and the fire increase, I'm doing a deeper work in the hearts and lives of my people. I'm bringing you into a deeper, fortified place of intimacy. My people, do not trade the place of intimacy for the place of running. Do not trade the place where my river is flowing for the rushing of ministry works. For I say to you that there is a call into the hidden place that is deeper than many have experienced. Can you hear the urgency of the hour to consecrate yourselves and come deeper into the secret place? For I say to you that it is only by my spirit and by my word, being a lamp to your feet and light to your path in the days ahead, that you'll be able to navigate the increase of shaking and the fire that is coming. As the shaking increases and the fire increases in this hour, those that are nestled deeply into my heart and listening to my voice and that which I'm speaking will have eyes to see, to discern and see and perceive that which is taking place. For many are attempting to discern through the lens of human understanding, and many are being shaken in this hour because they're not living in the understanding and wisdom that is found in my presence. The call to come away is increasing. The call to close the door and draw close to me and be still in my presence is increasing. For I say to you that in this hour there's a great consecration that's taking place. There's a great call to be separate. There's a great call from my heart to lay things down and come away and be with me. And I'm calling you, my people, to come to me and discern that which I'm speaking to you, to shift, to change, to move, to make more room for me and to be with me. My people, in this hour, there is such a temptation to run and move quickly. But as the fire and the shaking increases, places and building assignments and alignments that are not founded upon me and led by me will be revealed. In this hour, I'm dealing with pride in the heart of man in deeper ways, and much is coming down in this hour. Much is coming down by my hand as I am raising up a fortified, pure, spotless bride that moves in the rhythm and synchronicity of my spirit and not in the striving strength of man. My people, in this hour, you'll see that apart from me, you can do nothing. But the glorious place of supernatural fruitfulness, strength, and empowerment that will be found in deeper depths than you have ever experienced, from the place of deep dependence upon me. I say to you, as the fire increases, as the shaking increases, stay low. Keep your heads down and remain faithful to that which I've called you to do. For many are lifting their heads and looking to the left and to the right in comparison to what others are doing. Many are lifting their heads, running ahead and building from the place of great ideas and not from the place of waiting on me and what I'm calling you to build and do in this hour. You must stay low. You must stay in the place of deep humility and dependence upon me. This is the hour where the urgency upon your alignments and assignments is increasing.
I'm taking you to deeper depths of discernment and understanding the stewardship of your alignments and assignments in the fear of the Lord. Many alignments and assignments are being initiated in this hour to remain in certain places and with certain people. But the place where I'm calling you to remain in this hour, above all, is the place of abiding in me. Come deeper, my people. Deeper depths await you. The depth of refreshment that many of you seek will not be found anywhere else but in the hidden place with me. I'm calling you deeper into the place of divine nourishment from my word, and there is deeper wholeness and healing that awaits. There are depths to wholeness with me that I'm bringing you deeper into, my people. Where many are concerned with fortifying that which they are building, I am fortifying my people deep within me, and wholeness within them, first and foremost. The river of my spirit that is overflowing from my word and waiting for you in my word in this hour to sustain and empower and refresh you, my people. I'm calling you in this hour to study my word. I'm calling you deeper into knowing my word. For as the fire increases and as the shaking increases, if you do not know my word, you'll be left shaken and overcome and led by your flesh and your emotions. I'm calling you, my people, to be led by my spirit. For I say unto you that greater shockwaves restoring the fear of the Lord to my church are coming. And I'm calling you deeper. Pay attention to that which I'm calling you to let go of. Pay attention to that which I'm asking you to lay down in this hour. For there is a great forsaking taking place, led by my spirit, that is making room for you to come deeper into the secret place with me and to truly listen to that which I'm speaking. I'm not looking for those who can move in great acceleration and look for the affirmation of man. I'm looking for those who abide and remain faithful only to that which I'm asking them to do in this hour.

Come to the end of Breakthrough Nights for another week. Got one more song. If you feel like you've not kind of finished business with God tonight, this one will help you. Good night.

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1: I'm a Christian because fundamentally I learned the hard way that it's true. If it's true, it demands an answer. I knew of God when I was young. I fell away, completely away. And I learned, so I don't just want God, but I need God.

wise of the truth. What really changed on that side was actually looking at prophecy, looking at why Jesus came, what was prophesied, the fact that he is coming again, and the evidence behind that.

0: very much on a sort of scientific, factual basis. God is real, therefore he demands a response. And I didn't want to be a Christian, but I had to because it was true.
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0: you haven't been here before, then you need to expect an encounter with God. 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
3: Do you know him? I don't mean about him. Not a word you've read in a book or a line you heard in a sermon. Have you experienced him? The relentless tenderness. The love that is never based on our performance. The love that knows no shadow of alteration or change. Have you allowed yourself to be loved in your brokenness? Right now, not after you get your act together, but now wounded, frightened, tilting toward despair. Come now, depressed, covered with shame, guilt, anxiety, fear. And Jesus, I'll meet you right where you live and love you as you are, not as you should be.
0: When you think about that, it's incredible, isn't it?
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2: From the Sky News Centre at 5, the Duke and Duchess of Sussex have moved their children to a new school days after the start of the new term over safety concerns. Prince Archie, who's 7, and 5-year-old Princess Lilibet moved back to the UK with their parents

0: For me, there has to be a reason. There's got to be something more in life than what I see around me. I don't like what human beings do to each other very much, and I just think that that's our choice. How we choose to live our life is our choice, but God is saying there is an alternative. This is the alternative, but it will cost you. You need to go out there, spend time, read your Bible, know what is the right way to live your life. For me, it's that centre, it's having something to focus on. When I was a lad, because I became a Christian quite early when I was 14, before that I think it was I used to go up and see Oakwood Chapel and see the guys that were there that were building this church in my local area. And whatever they had in their lives, it was something slightly different. And I thought to myself, I want that, whatever that is, I will want these guys have got. But it took another 2-3 years. Before I was content enough in myself and certainly wise enough to realise I had to give over control to somebody else, which is, of course, handing your life over to Jesus. And it's quite a step that you make, but the rewards are unbelievable.
1: Listen and believe.
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0: till I'm all yours. I'm all yours, yours completely. God, I'm yours completely.
1: This is Cross Rhythms.

0: same year. He picked up one award for comedy show Widow's Bay and the other for limited series The Beast and Me.
1: My parents, they just kicked me onto a stage from a very early age. My sister, who's here tonight, turns out she was the brains of the outfit all along. Finally, to the great and good people of Wales, who were as much a nurture as anyone else, we are a small but mighty nation. This is incredible. Diolch yn fawr iawn. Thank you very much.
0: Widow's Bay took home 14 awards in total. And Leeds start the day third in the Premier League. It's after a 4-1 win against Newcastle. That's the latest.
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because we always do. Because he's so good. There's the only thing in my entire life that was greater than my fear is my conviction. It's the only thing in my entire life that was greater is my conviction that I knew he was who he said he was. Even if I hadn't experienced him in a certain way yet. Even if my experience and my understanding was small, I knew he was not. And so I want to sing this again, and I want you to let it rise from deep, deep, deep down. Let confidence fill you today. Sometimes we sing something because we believe it, because we're sure. Sometimes we sing it until we're sure, until we know. So if that's not your conviction today, that he's good and that he's been good since the garden before that, then I want you to sing this to yourself. I want you to sing it over yourself. Long after my life on the earth, I want it to be remembered that I sang this song. That I was so completely convinced of the goodness of the Father. So if you need to prophesy this morning, prophesy that he's good. If you haven't seen his goodness manifest in a situation or a relationship, in your family, in the thing that you feel called to, prophesy his goodness. Yeah, we're gonna let it rise this morning.

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6: From the Sky News Centre at 7. The Duke and Duchess of Sussex have moved their children to a new school just days after the start of term due to security concerns. It's thought to be down to fears over the distance and heavy traffic on the original school run route. The final report into the crimes of Lucy Letby will be published at lunchtime. The Thirlwell inquiry has looked into how the former neonatal nurse was able to repeatedly kill and harm babies at the Countess of Chester Hospital between 2015 and 2016. She's serving 15 whole life terms for 7 murders and 7 attempted murders. Here's our Chief North of England correspondent, Greg Milam.
7: The inquiry heard evidence from senior doctors here who had concerns about Letby and the increase in the number of babies collapsing. It took months for her to be removed from duty, and it was almost a year before the police were finally called.
6: Digital IDs can now be accepted by pubs and shops in England and Wales. Third-party apps can be used to verify someone's age for buying alcohol, as well as going to the cinema and getting into concerts. An Ofcom report says 20% of people in the UK are using AI to stay up to date with the news. Facebook is still the most popular social media platform for news. Widow's Bay was the big winner at this year's Emmy Awards, taking home 14 awards in total. Kate O'Flynn won Supporting Actress in a Comedy Series and thanked her family on stage.
8: This is the role of a lifetime. Thank you, Katie.

Hey up, good morning. Welcome along to the Cross Rhythms Breakfast Show. It's Tuesday, the 15th of September. And I'm Chris Smeltford here with you till 11 o'clock. With the big stories of the morning, some big tunes as well to get your morning started, including in the next few minutes from Gable Price and Friends.

morning's first thing thought is a slice of ancient wisdom all about reputation. We'll do that in a few minutes' time, and we'll check out some of the stories in the papers. First up, Grace Graber.

This is the Cross of Them's Breakfast Show, and we're about to do First Thing Thought and get a slice of ancient wisdom, a proverb to ponder. This morning's proverb is all about having a good reputation. A good name is more desirable than great riches. To be esteemed is better than silver or gold. Put it this way, a sterling reputation is better than striking it rich, and a gracious spirit is better than money in the bank.

Ryan Ellis and Lee Varsey with More Than Enough. Right, Tyrone Wells next, then we'll do the papers.

0: Torrin Wells with Up on the Cross of Them's Breakfast Show for a Tuesday morning, the 15th of September. I hope you're good. Welcome along to the programme. In a moment, we'll have a look at what's happening on the roads right now. 01782 204010 is our number for your updates. But first of all, a look at these stories on the front and back pages of the morning's national newspapers now. And the Times leads with Reform UK's cash from crypto billionaires, saying their donors could face enhanced checks. It's the same story on the front of The Guardian, who say ministers want to make their £72 million donations illegal. The Telegraph's headline, Villages Join Revolt Over Migrant Camps, and this is over plans to house asylum seekers in Oxfordshire. The Express goes with the same story. It reports that women in Piddington want MPs to scrap the plans. Harry and Meghan make the front of the Mail for pulling their children out of school over security concerns. 500 new officers are being hired in a crackdown on money laundering at post offices and dodgy high street shops, according to the Metro. The Eye leads with a report that claims that ADHD is not being overdiagnosed in the UK. We'll go for one more. Definitely mayhem is the Sun's headline. And this is as it reports on Oasis's plans to play 4 dates at Nebworth next year. To the sports pages, the fallout from Man City's controversial winner at Old Trafford on Sunday continues, with referees boss Howard Webb widely pictured after standing down 2 VAR officials who wrongly allowed the goal to stand. "You don't know what you're doing," ref chief Webb. Feeling the heat after big blunders, says the Daily Mirror. Tangled Web is the headline for both The Sun and The Express. The ref leaders to explain the United VAR gaffe as blunder officials are ditched. Continues The Express, with Web set for a TV appearance tonight to offer more clarity. Some of the stories, some of the people in the papers for this Tuesday morning. Right, travel news next. I've got music to come from Geo and Called Out Music.
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3: Here's Alex, pedalling off to work. And here's Nikki, driving off for a morning coffee. You know the drill, Nikki. Allow at least 1.5 metres when overtaking cyclists, or more if driving over 30 miles per hour. And for horse riders, like Joe on Daisy here, slow down to under 10 miles per hour and allow at least 2 metres. Whoever you meet, travel like you know them. 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
4: At 7:22, we've got queuing traffic at both ends of the D road as you approach the motorway. So we've got queuing traffic on the 500 from the Hanford interchange heading to junction 15 of the M6. At the opposite end, it's also slow between the Audley turnoff and junction 16. Of the motorway. On the A50, traffic starting to build up westbound from Heron Cross down towards the A500 at Sidderway. We've got the roadworks at the Sellerhead Crossroads, with some roadworks to the south of the crossroads as well on Leek Road, the A520, so that you may be held up for a minute or two in each direction there. There's also roadworks between the Sellerhead Crossroads and the turnoff for Kingsley Moor, so watch out for those. And then there's roadworks on Warrington Road in Bucknell, near the junction with Fell Lane. Or has it moved on? Maybe between Fell Lane and Newhouse Road. So that's going to cause you maybe 2 or 3 minutes of queues in each direction as things speak at the moment. It's likely to get busier though as the rush hour progresses, and I'll be keeping you up to date with more travel at 10 to 8.
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Gio with D'Angelo and Greater Love. Brilliant tune. Tuesday morning's breakfast show. Welcome along. It's the 15th of September. And here are some of the famous birthdays for today. Celebrating a milestone 80th birthday is the actor Tommy Lee Jones, a star of many movies, including Men in Black, The Fugitive, and No Country for Old Men. Also turning 80, Oliver Stone, the American film director who's behind films like Platoon, JFK, and Natural Born Killers. Who else have we got? Dan Marino, the former American football player and a Hall of Famer who played for the Miami Dolphins, is 65. Turning 55, Nathan Assel, the New Zealand former cricket batsman who scored the world's fastest test double century in terms of balls faced against England. Henry Wales, otherwise known as Prince Harry, is 42 years old today. And we'll go for one more. Reality TV star from The Hills, Heidi Montag, celebrates a milestone 40th birthday. It was on this day in 1784, Vincenzo Lunardi made the first successful manned balloon ascent in England from the Royal Artillery Ground in London, with 100,000 people watching his ascent. The Liverpool to Manchester railway line opened in 1830. Titch Freeman became the only bowler to take 300 wickets in an English cricket season. That was in 1928. 60 years ago, the first nuclear submarine, HMS Resolution, was launched by Queen Elizabeth II and the Queen Mother. It was on this day in 1985, Europe won the Ryder Cup for the first time in 28 years when Tony Jacklin's team of golfers beat the United States at the Belfry. Some of the famous birthdays for today, some of the things that have happened on this day in history. Today is apparently World Afro Day, Double Cheeseburger Day, and International Dot Day. Coming up in a moment, we'll update you with your latest news headlines. But first of all, here's a track from an album that I featured on... An EP I featured on the show a couple of weeks ago. The British-Nigerian artist Called Out Music's got a brilliant new album out called The Room. And from it, this is What a Life.

0: What a Life is from Called Out Music and his new release, The Room, which I featured on the show recently. This week, my featured album comes from Sarah Reeves. It's called Standing Up, and I'll be playing some different tracks from it this morning and over the next few mornings. In the next few minutes, though, you'll hear songs from John Michael Howell. We've got Sons of Sunday coming up and KB. Plus, we'll be playing The Link. Your second question for this week's quiz is on the way at 7:45.
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0: And I just realised I pressed the wrong thing. It's coming up at 7:45. Right, we're back to where we should be. Right, in a moment, your latest news.
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0: A Stoke-on-Trent business says its new state-of-the-art automated warehouse will create more than 100 jobs. Tile Mountain has submitted plans to demolish the existing buildings on the former Johnson Tile site in Harewood Street in Tunstall and replace them with a new purpose-built distribution facility. The company, which already occupies 5 buildings in the area, says the development will allow it to expand further. But the proposed new building would be taller than its existing ones. Planners at Stoke-on-Trent City Council are expected to make a decision by the end of November. A man and a woman have been sentenced after assaulting a member of the public and 2 police officers in Newcastle-under-Lyme. Eamon O'Rourke, who's 34, and Carly Parfitt, who's 19, and both from Kidsgrove, each admitted 3 counts of assault, occasioning actual bodily harm, at a court hearing in June. At Stoke-on-Trent Crown Court last week, they were sentenced, with O'Rourke given a sentence of 2 years and 3 months in jail, while Parfitt was given a 1 year and 1 month prison sentence, suspended for 2 years. Bulldozers have started demolishing a landmark Stoke-on-Trent former factory. Demolition work has started at the old Twyford factory off Garner Street in Etruria. The building's been out of use since being gutted by a fire in 2012, while 3 years ago the Environment Agency shelled out £10 million to remove 18,000 tonnes of illegal waste from the site. A company's been slapped with a court bill over the state of a former shop in Tunstall. 179 High Street sits within Tunstall's Tower Square conservation area and is in a poor state of repair. Now London-based Nor House Limited and its 2 directors have been prosecuted at North Staffordshire Justice Centre by Stoke-on-Trent City Council, and the directors face court costs of almost £8,400. This summer's heatwaves have hampered efforts to reduce ambulance handover delays in Staffordshire. University Hospitals of North Midlands NHS Trust saw increased waits at A&E in June, with ambulances taking an average of 1 hour and 22 minutes to offload patients. The NHS says handovers should take no longer than 45 minutes. A report to the Trust says this coincided with a significant period of heat. Chief Operating Officer Katie Thorpe has told a Trust board meeting that performance has improved since June, with close to 100% of ambulance handovers being within the 45-minute deadline on the 19th of July.
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0: So it's a cloudy start off this morning and possibly a little bit damp in places. And the rain that we've had first thing this morning is sinking to the south, and then we've got drier and brighter skies following into the afternoon with the odd shower possible, and feeling a little fresher than previous days with a top temperature this afternoon of 19 degrees Celsius.
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2: There are two types of drive you can have on the motorway. One that feels like this.
3: Or one that feels...
2: like this. The difference is just a few little changes, like giving more space to the car in front or not hogging the middle lane, because being a little more considerate on the road actually reduces congestion and collisions, which transforms everyone's journey, so we all feel a little less and a lot more. National Highways.
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5: New York therapist Albert Ellis claims that most people in the West are babies. They're always filling their minds with irrational beliefs. He says many people hold dearly to the belief, I should be perfect. These people invariably end up becoming anxious and depressed. Others hold onto the belief that all people at all times should treat me fairly. These people usually get angry and blame others. Addictive personalities are always trying to hold on to life should be easy. Such beliefs would be fine, he says, if life's experiences didn't continually prove them to be false.

0: Sons of Sunday and Holy Ghost, and that's taken from their supergroup's self-titled album from last year. Now, coming up in 15 minutes' time, we'll get news headlines from Sky. We'll be hearing that the Duke and Duchess of Sussex are changing Archie and Lilibet School just days after the start of term due to security concerns. The findings from a public inquiry into how Lucy Letby was able to repeatedly murder and harm babies will be published today. The state pension's likely to rise by 3.9% next year. That's according to provisional data from the Office for National Statistics this morning. More in 15 minutes. Sooner than that, we'll go through the big sports stories of the morning in just a few moments' time at 10 to 8. But let's play The Link now.
1: The Link.
0: As I put you to the test with a series of simple questions, can you work out The Link itself?
1: Here's your Link master, Chris Manford.
0: So the link is the word that connects, that links together the answers to the questions. So, for example, if the answers to the questions were stand, oil, shade and post, the link would be lamp. Lamp, stand, oil, lamp, lamp, shade, lamp, post. That's how the link works. And there are four questions with each edition of the quiz. So yesterday's question was the first one that I gave you this week, and that is as follows. The basic level of practical knowledge and judgment that we need to help us live a reasonable and safe way is known as something sense. The general agreed basic level of practical knowledge and judgment that we all need to help us live in a reasonable and safe way is known as what sense? This morning's question, jewellery or items that are made entirely out of gold rather than having any coating or plating is known as what gold? Jewellery or an item made entirely out of gold throughout its structure rather than having any surface coating or plating is known as what gold? Don't overthink it, they're simple questions, and hopefully you've got a couple of correct answers.
1: The link.
0: What's the link then? What's the word connecting? Linking together the answers to the questions I've posed. Let me know what you think the link is by calling or sending me a WhatsApp message to our studio number, which is 01782 204010. 01782 204010. Have you worked out what the link word is? If you're sending me a WhatsApp message, include your name, you can call as well, 01782 204010, or you can email breakfast@crossrhythms.co.uk. And if you're still not sure, question three is coming up at this time tomorrow morning.

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5: 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We report on the rise of US singer and songwriter Patrick Mabry. And one-time Hillsong singer Aidan King speaks about relocating to the US and developing a solo career.
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0: At 6 minutes to eight, we've got slow traffic on the A50. It's busy westbound from Mere Park to the Mere Tunnel. And then the other side of the tunnel is slow from Normacott to Longton. And then from Heron Cross down towards the A500. So the A50 westbound through Stoke-on-Trent really starting to build up. The A500 still slow between the Audley turn-off and junction 16 of the M6. You'll find there's a queue on the A34 Newcastle Road, southbound approaching the A500 at Torque. It's looking busy in Smallthorne, particularly heading northbound from the A53 up towards the Smallthorne roundabouts. We've got congestion on Warrington Road in Bucknell. There's some roadworks near to Fellbrook Lane, and so it's looking slow, certainly from Eves... not from Eves Road, from Eves Lane, heading down towards the roadworks. It's busy as well on Diverdy Road from Beverley Drive and Arborfield Drive, heading down towards the Limekiln Lights as well. We've got roadworks ongoing at the Sellerhead Crossroads and also on Leek Road, the A52, between Sellerhead and the Kingsley turn-off. It's looking busy on King Street in between Longton and Fenton. There's some roadworks just near to the junction with Hollings Street, I think, that's causing the delays there. If you've spotted anything else, do let me know. Give me a call. Here's our number.
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0: Let me very quickly bring you the big sports stories of the morning now. And Leeds are sitting third in the Premier League after thumping Newcastle 4-1. Daniel Farke's team controlled the match and remain unbeaten in the league ahead of a trip to Crystal Palace on Sunday. And the German coach said they were in control from the off last night.
6: Energy, quality, good structure in and without possession is complicated against Newcastle because you need to find a good balance out of pressing them, but also to be aware of their unbelievable pace and strength and counter-attack. So we found this balance, especially in the first half, we were the dominant side.
0: Arsenal manager Mikel Arteta admits his squad make it difficult for him to rotate his team for EFL Cup matches. Last season's beaten finalists are away at Ipswich tonight. Having been on the road to face Sunderland on Saturday evening, Arteta says his squad are desperate to play in every single match. Tottenham go to Liverpool in round three of the EFL Cup tonight, and manager Roberto De Zerbi feels they can get goals. The North London team haven't scored in four attempts in the Premier League this season, but they did get five against Charlton in the previous round. De Zerbi says the team need to treat each competition the same.
7: We would like to go far in the Carabao, in the FA Cup. I would like to play with the same attitude the Premier League. Maybe score some goals more. The attitude, the spirit, I want to see the same.
0: And Kevin Peterson's first series as England's white ball mentor begins when they face Sri Lanka in the opening T20 International. The former captain has joined Brendan McCullum's coaching staff until next autumn's 50-over World Cup.

few minutes. We've got Forrest Frank coming up, Maddie Jane, a brand new track on our playlist from JJ Heller. In fact, I'll play that in just a moment. But that song is in sharp contrast to our opener for this hour. Ready to rave it up. It's Rave Jesus. The devil.

is a liar. Do you like your dance music? Movement Radio is our dance music show. You can listen to that on Saturday nights from 7 till 8 p.m. Now, this next song is new on our playlist from the singer-songwriter JJ Heller, and it's called Front Row. And it's about the bittersweet feeling of watching a child grow up and gain independence and prepare to leave the nest.

0: Okay, there you go. We'll do some travel news in just a moment. A bit more now on one of our top stories this morning, our top local stories, and a Stoke-on-Trent business says its new automated warehouse will be state-of-the-art and create new jobs. Tile Mountain has submitted plans to demolish the existing buildings on the former Johnson Tiles site in Harewood Street in Tonstall and replace them with a new purpose-built distribution facility. The company already occupies five buildings in the area. It says the development will allow it to expand further with the creation of 102 jobs. Around 60 of those would be picking and packing staff, plus engineers, managers, IT workers and security guards. According to the firm's planning statement, the new warehouse would be fitted with automated systems to retrieve and place goods for distribution. The proposed building would have a significantly smaller footprint than their existing buildings, but would be taller. They say that the development would be entirely in keeping with the surrounding area, though. And planners at Stoke-on-Trent City Council are expected to make a decision by the end of November. Tile Mountain describes itself as the UK's leading tile and flooring specialist. Of course, it started here in Stoke-on-Trent and now has showrooms all around the country. We'll be bringing you more local news headlines at 8:30. In a moment, we've got travel news for you and then Forest Frank.
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3: Here's Alex, pedalling off to work. And here's Nikki, driving off for a morning coffee. You know the drill, Nikki. Allow at least 1.5 metres when overtaking cyclists, or more if driving over 30 miles per hour. And for horse riders, like Joe and Daisy here, slow down to under 10 miles per hour and allow at least 2 metres. Whoever you meet, travel like you know them. 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
4: Confessions of a Church Kid is the debut album from Rachel DeLong. 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Through questions of faith, identity, and the pressure to have it all together, this collection of songs points towards a deeper truth. Our worth isn't something we have to earn. It's raw, relatable, and refreshingly honest. Confessions of a Church Kid by Rachel DeLong. Stream and download it now.

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2: Now, there are roadworks on Warrington Road in Bucknell near to the junction with Fallbrook Lane, and that's making things slow really from the bottom of Ash Bank heading into Bucknell and down towards the roadworks there. Very slow indeed. We've also got heavy traffic as well on Dividy Road from Beverly Drive and Arborfield Drive heading down towards Warrington Road just before the Limekiln Lights. It's slow from the Limekiln Lights as you head up Bucknell New Road towards Hanley. It's also looking really slow as well on Leek Road from the Limekiln Lights heading towards the Joiners Square roundabout. There's heavy traffic at the moment on Leekney Road, the A53. It's slow from Hanley Road down towards the Cobridge traffic lights. It's busy as well from Burslem up to the Cobridge lights on Waterloo Road. And there's some roadworks, I think, just near to the junction with Bursley Road, adding to the congestion there. We've also got delays on the A500. It's still slow between the Audley turnoff and junction 16. Of the M6, and then we've got Hanley Road, the A5272 is slow from Snead Green up to the Smallthorne roundabout. So you've got queuing traffic in the opposite direction as well from Smallthorne down to pretty much down to Town Road heading inbound towards the city centre.
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Party Wave and Forest Frank with SOS. That song's been doing well on the Cross of Them's top 10 chart of late. So between now and your news headlines at half eight, we've got tunes from Collis Star coming up, Zach Williams as well. But it's Maddie Jane next with Kiss on the Cheek.

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2: If anything could have gone wrong, then it went wrong this week. We all know life goes on, but time is short without true peace. Anxious on the mattress, panicking's got me stranded. Back on this roulette wheel with my regrets, I land on madness. Man, I'm stuck in traffic between my past and my bad habits. 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You've got the

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Two choices when I wake up, listen or talk to myself. I'll keep on speaking truth in a world that don't mind speaking lies. It starts up there, goes down to the heart, and it keeps you up at the end of the night.

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1: Nice. Colour Star and Life Goes On. It's the Cross Rhythms Breakfast Show for your Tuesday morning. Here's a selection of stories you may not have heard so far this morning. NATO jets have shot down a drone over Lithuania. Local authorities say it flew into the country's airspace from Belarus overnight. Air raid sirens sounded in parts of the nation and Lithuanian airports faced temporary restrictions. Meanwhile, the US has confirmed it's deployed a space weapon into Earth's orbit, the first time it's acknowledged such offensive capabilities. Troy Mink is the US Secretary of Air Force and says an on-orbit weapon was necessary to safeguard US forces against hostile enemy action. He was speaking at an airspace and cyber conference yesterday and said the US was ready for evolving threats. A treaty signed in 1967 bans weapons of mass destruction in orbit, but since then, key powers, including the US, Russia, and China, have been exploring each other's capabilities outside of the treaty, such as targeting rival satellites, which are key for military communications, satellite, and navigation. And Oasis fans are hoping for a less fraught experience as they continue registering to get tickets for next year's tour. A much-anticipated return to Nebworth is among 38 dates in the UK, Europe and the US. Organisers hope emailing access codes will avoid the hours-long queues and dynamic prices that were seen last time round. Up to your latest local news, here's Zach Williams and Love is a Battleground.
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5: A Stoke-on-Trent business says its new state-of-the-art automated warehouse would create more than 100 jobs. Tile Mountain has submitted plans to demolish the existing buildings on the former Johnson Tile site on Harewood Street in Tunstall and replace them with a new purpose-built distribution facility. The company already occupies five buildings in the area and says the development will allow it to expand further. Planners at the City Council are expected to make a decision by the end of November. A man and a woman have been sentenced after assaulting a member of the public and two police officers in Newcastle-under-Lyme last year. The pair each admitted three counts of assault occasioning actual bodily harm at a court hearing in June. 34-year-old Eamon O'Rourke from Kidsgrove also admitted to possession of cocaine and cannabis and has been sentenced to 2 years and 3 months in jail. 19-year-old Carly Parfitt, also from Kidsgrove, was given a suspended sentence. Bulldozers have started demolishing a landmark Stoke-on-Trent former factory. Demolition work has started at the old Twyford factory off Garner Street in Etruria. The building's been out of use since being gutted by a fire in 2012. While 3 years ago, the Environment Agency shelled out £10 million to remove 18,000 tonnes of illegal waste from the site. A company's been slapped with a court bill because of the state of a former shop in Tunstall. 179 High Street sits within Tunstall's Tower Square conservation area and is in a poor state of repair. London-based Nor House and its two directors have been prosecuted at North Staffordshire Justice Centre by Stoke-on-Trent City Council, and the directors face court costs of almost £8,400. This summer's heat waves hampered efforts to reduce ambulance handover delays, say hospital bosses. University Hospitals of North Midlands NHS Trust saw increased waits in A&E in June, with ambulances taking an average of 1 hour and 22 minutes to offload patients. The NHS says handovers should take no longer than 45 minutes. But Chief Operating Officer Katie Thorpe told a Trust board meeting that performance had improved since. And a new R&B choir is starting up in Stoke-on-Trent, and local singers are being invited to join. Glazed R&B Collective is a new vocal ensemble set up by local musician Janine Adamson, and the group set to meet for the first rehearsals a week today.
4: Cross Rhythms weather.
5: A damp start this morning with light rain and drizzle around. That will clear to the south to leave a drier and brighter afternoon with some sunny spells. Feeling not quite as warm as it was yesterday, but with a top temperature of 19 degrees Celsius.
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5: It's Tuesday the 15th of September. I hope you're well. Maybe almost a couple of weeks into getting back into school for a new school year. How's that going, if that's you? And how is your week going so far? Come and say hello. You can send a WhatsApp message to us. Our studio line is 01782 204010. You can also contact us by emailing breakfast@crossrhythms.co.uk. We will check out what's happening on the roads in a moment. We've got travel news coming up in the next few moments. But first of all, here's One Republic and Give Me Something.

0: Anika and Show Me Love. Before that, you heard One Republic. It's 20 to 9. It's looking slow out there on the roads. We'll get the latest for you in a moment. I've got travel news on the way, plus music from Damien, Adax, and more from my featured album of the week from Sarah Reeves.
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4: 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It's both a confession and an invitation to sit in the space between brokenness and breakthrough. 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
0: Okay, quite a few things to get through then. We've got queuing traffic on Waterloo Road from Burslem up towards the Cobridge Lights. There's some roadworks along that stretch as well. The A53 Leetnew Road's busy from Norton Drive heading past the Holden Bridge and down towards the Cobridge Lights as well. It's looking really slow in both directions on Hanley Road, the A5272, between the Smallthorne roundabouts and the A53. So slow in Smallthorne there. We've got roadworks on Warrington Road in Bucknell near to the junction with Fellbrook Lane. It's slow from Eves Lane, I should say, heading down towards the roadworks there. It's still busy as well on Beverly Drive and Arborfield, on Dividy Road, I should say. Dividy Road from the Beverly Drive, Arborfield Drive roundabouts down towards the junction with Warrington Road just before the Limekiln Lights. It's really slow on Leek Road from the Joiners Square roundabout heading towards Station Road. We've got queuing traffic in Western Coyne as you come in from the city boundary to the Western Coyne crossroads. In Newcastle Town Centre, it's looking slow around Newcastle College on Nutton Lane, and the A34 Lower Street slow in Newcastle from the Barracks Road junction heading up towards Nutton Lane as well. If you've spotted anything else, let me know.
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0: Let's do some news headlines as it approaches 8:45. Prince Harry and Meghan's children are moving schools just 2 days into the new term. It's understood it's because of security concerns. A public inquiry will later give its conclusions into how former neonatal nurse Lucy Letby was able to murder 7 babies and harm several others. It's thought the state pension's likely to rise by 3.9% next year. Meanwhile, grocery inflation sped up last month. Figures show supermarket prices are now 2.3% higher than a year ago.

Damien there with If I Should Fall. Right, picking up the tempo, here's a Dax with Light of My Life. I've got more from my featured album of the week by Sarah Reeves on the way after this.

0: Cross Rhythms event guide, brought to you in association with Saltbox.
1: Okay, let's have a look at what's coming up over the next few days. Tomorrow at the Regent Theatre in Victoria Hall, the singer Michael Ball brings his Glow UK tour to Stoke-on-Trent. You've also got the Stoke-on-Trent Comic-Con coming up in the Saturday after that, the 26th of September at Fenton Manor Sports Complex. That's organised by Creed Conventions. We're in the middle of the Heritage Open Days annual event, a national festival of heritage. And in terms of things that are happening around our area during the festival, you've got events taking place at Gladstone Pottery Museum, which I think is open for free, which is on the 18th of, which is open for free on Friday. There are events taking place at Stoke train station at some of our local historic churches like Stoke Minster and Christchurch and Trenton Parish Hall. Bethesda Chapel will be open as well during the festival, as well as tours around Chatterley Whitfield, things taking place at Moorcroft Pottery, Four Green Hall as well. You can find out more by going to the Heritage Open Days website, heritageopendays.org.uk. Put in your location to find out more. I've put in Stoke-on-Trent and I'm reading out some examples from there. Let me know about events you're involved with as well. Here's how you can do that.
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1: My featured album of the week comes from Sarah Reeves. She's just released her album Standing Up. It features songs like this, More Than Enough, and The Right One, both of which have featured on our main playlist in recent months. The album begins with heartbreak and uncertainty. It traces a deeply personal journey through divorce, through healing, self-discovery, and renewed hope, joy, and love. I'm playing some different tracks from Sarah Reeves' new album Standing Up across this week's show, and this one you're about to hear is called 180.

180 is from Sarah Reeves and her album Standing Up, my featured album of the week, and I'll be playing more music from it over the next few days.

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1: From the Sky News Centre at 9. The Duke and Duchess of Sussex have moved their children to a new school just days after the start of the new term over safety concerns. Prince Archie, who's 7, and 5-year-old Princess Lilibet moved back to the UK with their parents last month. The decision comes after reports that both Harry and Meghan will receive an updated security risk assessment. Royal correspondent Laura Bundock has been reading a statement from their spokesperson.
2: The decision was taken following a discussion with the family's security team about their current arrangements. The parents remain extremely grateful to all the teachers and staff for the love, care and effort they've shown their family.
1: A public inquiry will later give its conclusions into how former neonatal nurse Lucy Letby was able to murder 7 babies and harm several others. She's serving 15 whole life terms for her crimes at the Countess of Chester Hospital a decade ago. It's thought the state pension is likely to rise by 3.9% next year, while figures from the Office for National Statistics show that job vacancies have fallen to a fresh 5-year low. Grocery inflation sped up last month. Figures show supermarket prices are now 2.3% higher than a year ago. Polls open this morning in the village of Piddington in Oxfordshire, where residents are holding a referendum on leaving the UK. There's dissatisfaction over government plans to house more than 1,000 asylum seekers at a Ministry of Defence site nearby. Locals in the area feel strongly.
3: We're all worried, especially the women and the children. Life's not going to be the same again.
4: We are desperate and we're willing to do anything we can.
5: There's 133 women here and we're going to have 1,256 men. Our concerns are for our personal safety and that of our children.
1: And Matthew Rhys has made history as the first person to win 2 lead acting categories in the same year at the Emmys. The Welsh actor was recognised for his roles in Widow's Bay and The Beast in Me. That's the latest.
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6: Thank you for that. Coming up at 9:30, your latest local news. A Stoke-on-Trent business says its new state-of-the-art automated warehouse will create more than 100 jobs. A man and woman from Kidsgrove have been sentenced after assaulting a member of the public and 2 police officers in Newcastle under Lyme last year. Bulldozers have started demolishing a former factory in Etruria, and a new R&B choir is starting up in Stoke-on-Trent and local singers are invited. We will hear more in 30 minutes. Coming up sooner than that, though, here on the Cross Rhythms Breakfast Show, you'll hear tunes from Elijah Thomas. We've got Hopeful coming up, Zane Walls, and the dance music making husband wife duo going under the name of Kingdom Revival. We'll be playing The Link a bit later on.

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1: Elijah Thomas with Nothing Like You on The Breakfast Show. We're about to have a look at some of the stories making it to the front and the back pages of the morning's national newspapers now. And on the front pages, The Times leads with Reform UK's cash from crypto billionaires, saying their donors could face enhanced checks. Meanwhile, The Guardian says ministers want to make their £72 million donations illegal. The Telegraph headline reads like

0: This, villagers join revolt over migrant camps. This is over plans to house asylum seekers in leafy Oxfordshire. The Express leads with the same story and reports that women in Piddington want MPs to scrap the plans. The Daily Mail reports that Harry and Meghan are pulling their children out of school after a couple of days over security concerns. 500 new officers are being hired in a crackdown on money laundering at post offices and dodgy high street shops, according to the Metro. Well, the Eye leads with a report that claims that ADHD is not being overdiagnosed in the UK. And then definitely mayhem is the Sun's headline, and that's its take on plans by the band Oasis to play four dates at Nebworth next year as part of a UK and European tour. To the sports pages, the fallout from Manchester City's controversial winner at Old Trafford on Sunday continues to dominate. Referees boss Howard Webb is widely pictured across the sports pages after he stood down two VAR officials who wrongly allowed the goal to stand. "You don't know what you're doing," is the headline in the Daily Mirror. They say that the ref chief has been feeling the heat after big blunders. Both the Sun and the Daily Express go with the headline "Tangled Web," and they say that Webb's set to make a TV appearance tonight to offer more clarity. Elsewhere, Leeds United striker Dominic Calvert-Lewin is shown celebrating his goal in last night's 4-1 Premier League win over Newcastle. And Kevin Peterson's surprise return as batting mentor to England's white ball teams is another big story ahead of tonight's T20 international with Sri Lanka. The Daily Mail reports that Peterson was shocked by the offer 12 years after last playing for England.
1: Stoke-on-Trent, renowned as the world's greatest centre of the pottery industry.
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1: What makes some people seem luckier than others? Researchers have discovered that lucky people have a much more open attitude to life. They see opportunities coming because they're not as uptight as unlucky people. They expect good things to happen. They believe that things will work out for them. It's not really about luck. It's about how you choose to see the events in your life. The Bible says God wants to give each of us a life of faith-filled, positive expectation. This is Mal Fletcher.
2: Is this life worth living? Doubts whispering deadly things. What is this really?

Zane Walls with Dry Bones on the Cross Rhythms Breakfast Show. I'm about to play a song from Kingdom Revival. It's a husband-wife duo. They used to love going to clubs and dance music festivals, but really are in a season of life where they're growing in their faith, and they wanted to put bits of scripture to dance music. So that's what Kingdom Revival's all about, and this is their song, The Good Samaritan.

The next day, he handed the innkeeper 2 silver coins, telling him, "Take care of this man. If his bill runs higher than this, I'll pay you the next time I'm here."

It's Tuesday morning, the 15th of September. Welcome along to the Cross Rhythms Breakfast Show. Here are some of the famous birthdays for today. Actor Tommy Lee Jones celebrates a milestone 80th birthday. He's the star of many movies, including Men in Black, The Fugitive, and No Country for Old Men. Female Jackie Graham, the singer who had a big hit in the 90s with her cover version of Chaka Khan's Ain't Nobody. She's 70. It's all the sixes for Mitch Dorge, the Canadian drummer with the band Crash Test Dummies. Mitch is 66. It's all the fives for Nathan Assel, the New Zealand former cricket batsman who scored the world's fastest test double century in terms of balls faced against England. Nathan Assel's 55. Actor and comedian Ben Schwartz is 45. He's the voice of Sonic the Hedgehog in the recent films. Henry Wales, Prince Harry, is 42 today. And reality TV star Heidi Montag from The Hills celebrates a milestone 40th birthday. Some of the famous birthdays. Meanwhile, it was on this day in 1784, Vincenzo Lunardi made the first successful manned balloon ascent in England from the Royal Artillery Ground in London, apparently watched on by 100,000 people, including the then Prince of Wales. It was 225 years ago today, Guatemala, El Salvador, Honduras, Nicaragua, and Costa Rica jointly declared independence from Spain. 110 years ago today, during the First World War, tanks were first used for the very first time in battle at the Battle of the Somme. It was 80 years ago today, the BBC televised its first religious service. 60 years ago, the very first British nuclear submarine, HMS Resolution, was launched by Queen Elizabeth II. And then it was 41 years ago, Europe won the Ryder Cup for the first time in some 28 years when Tony Jacklin's team of golfers beat the United States at the Belfry. Actually, let's do one more thing, a bit of music history. I'm not going to play this, and you'll see why in a moment, but it was 25 years ago, Bob the Builder went to number one on the UK singles chart with his version of Mambo No. 5.

0: Okay, there you go. I couldn't resist a little bit of it. Today is apparently National Felt Hat Day.
1: Yes, we can with the team.
0: National Cheese Toast Day. And World Afro Day.

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2: This music may contain hope is the ambitious second album from Ray. Blending jazz, soul and pop with moments of breathtaking musical grandeur, Ray pairs raw and vulnerable songwriting with spectacular musicianship. It's a bold, unrestrained journey through heartbreak, insecurity and self-doubt, searching for the light on the other side. Gloriously expansive and theatrical. Ultimately, this music does exactly what it says. It contains hope. Don't miss the number one selling album from Ray. This music may contain hope.
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3: Now, in the next 30 minutes here on my program this morning, you'll hear tunes from Lee Varsey. Divine Vibes. And a classic track from Josh Wilson. Plus, we've got the link coming up at 9:45. I'll put you to the test with the second question for this week's quiz. Next, though, your latest news. It's just turning 9:33.
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3: A Stoke-on-Trent business says its new state-of-the-art automated warehouse will create more than 100 jobs. Tile Mountain has submitted plans to demolish the existing buildings on the former Johnson Tiles site in Harewood Street, Tunstall, and replace them with a new purpose-built distribution facility. The company already occupies 5 buildings in the area and says the development will allow it to expand further. Planners at Stoke-on-Trent City Council are expected to make a decision by the end of November. A man and a woman have been sentenced after assaulting a member of the public and 2 police officers in Newcastle-under-Lyme last year. The pair each admitted 3 counts of assault occasioning actual bodily harm at a court hearing in June. 34-year-old Eamon O'Rourke of Kidsgrove also admitted to possession of cocaine and cannabis. Now he's been sentenced to 2 years and 3 months in jail. 19-year-old Carly Parfitt, also from Kidsgrove, has been given a suspended sentence. Bulldozers have started demolishing a landmark Stoke-on-Trent former factory. Demolition work has started at the old Twyford factory off Garner Street in Etruria. The building has been out of use since being gutted by a fire in 2012. While 3 years ago, the Environment Agency shelled out £10 million to remove 18,000 tonnes of illegal waste from the site. A company's been slapped with a court bill over the state of a former shop in Tunstall town centre. 179 High Street sits within Tunstall's Tower Square conservation area and is in a very poor state of repair. London-based Knorr House Limited and its 2 directors have been prosecuted at North Staffordshire Justice Centre by Stoke-on-Trent City Council, and they face court costs of almost £8,400. This summer's heat waves hampered efforts to reduce ambulance handover delays at hospitals like the Royal Stoke. University Hospitals of North Midlands NHS Trust saw increased waits in A&E at June, with ambulances taking an average of 1 hour 22 minutes to offload patients. The NHS says handovers should take no longer than 45 minutes. The Chief Operating Officer at the University Hospitals Trust, Katie Thorpe, told a board meeting that performance had improved since. And a new R&B choir is starting up in Stoke-on-Trent, with local singers being invited to join. Glazed R&B Collective is a new vocal ensemble set up by local musician Janine Adamson. The group is set to meet for the first rehearsal a week today.
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Manchester-based musician and artist Jonathan Ogden returns with the album Day. His latest release represents a shift from the grief of losing his parents to hope and renewal. Fusing indie rock with synthy new wave sounds. And featuring the Cross Rhythms radio hit, Remember.

Martin Seligman of the University of Pennsylvania has written a scholarly paper investigating the tenfold increase in clinical depression over the last 30 years. He says, rampant individualism carries with it two seeds of its own destruction. First, a society that exalts the individual to the extent ours does will be ridden with depression. Second, and perhaps more important, is meaninglessness. To the extent that it's now difficult for young people to take seriously their relationship to God, country, or to be part of a large and abiding family, meaning in life will be very difficult to find. The self is a poor sight for meaning. To reverse this trend, take more interest in the struggles of those around you. Become aware of injustice to others and pray for strength and guidance that God might free you from the obsession with your own self. This is John Smith.

0: Lee Varsey and Never Let Me Go on The Breakfast Show. We'll go through the big sports stories of the morning at 10 to 10. We'll play the link as well in a moment with question two for this week's quiz on the way. But first of all, some headlines. And families of the babies killed by nurse Lucy Letby will be hoping to get answers when the final report into the neonatal nurse's crimes are published today. The Thirlwall inquiries looking into how she was able to murder seven infants and harm seven others at the Countess of Chester Hospital. The Duke and Duchess of Sussex are looking for a new school for their children following safety concerns. And the amount we're spending at supermarkets has risen by 2.3% compared to a year ago. More national and international stories are on the way at 10. Well, let's play the link now. You're about to hear the second question for this week's quiz. The link. Got a series of simple questions I'm bringing you. Can you work out the link itself?
1: Here's your link master, Chris Manford.
0: And that's the word that connects, that links together the answers to the questions that I'm posing. There are four questions in total. I'm going to give you the first two this morning. So, the basic level of practical knowledge and judgment that we all need to help us live a reasonable and safe way is known as what sense? This is kind of like shared knowledge, shared understanding, the things that we need to operate to help us live in a reasonable and safe way is known as what sense? Something sense. Your second question. Jewellery or an item that's made entirely out of a gold alloy throughout its structure. So no surface coating, no plating. An object made purely of gold is known as what gold? Something gold. What's the missing word from the term? Hopefully you've got some correct answers there. What's the link? What's the word connecting? Linking together the answers to the questions. Let me know. You can send me a WhatsApp message. Our studio number is 01782 204010. Include your name with your message as well. You can also email breakfast@crossrhythms.co.uk. The link. Your next clue, if you need it, question three is coming up at this time tomorrow morning.

0: Divine Vibes with Seek Me and Find Me, the Rookers remix. Yeah, like it. Really good. We've got Brian Houston to come just before the news at 10 o'clock this morning. Let's go through some sport now. Leeds are sitting third in the Premier League table this morning after thumping Newcastle 4-1. Daniel Farke's team controlled the match and remain unbeaten in the league ahead of a trip to Crystal Palace on Sunday. And the German coach says they were in control through last night's match.
1: Energy, quality, good structure in and without possession is complicated against Newcastle because you need to find a good balance out of pressing them, but also to be aware of their unbelievable pace and strength and counter-attack. So we found this balance, especially in the first half, we're the dominant side.
0: Arsenal manager Mikel Arteta admits his squad might make it difficult for him to rotate his team for EFL Cup matches. Last season's beaten finalists are away at Ipswich tonight. Having been on the road to face Sunderland on Saturday evening, Arteta says his squad are desperate to play in every single game available.
2: In 24 hours you look at the players' eyes and they will say, yeah, I want to play and I want to win a game and I want to improve, and they will review the game and they will be willing for more because I know the boys.
0: Tottenham go to Liverpool in round three of the EFL Cup tonight, and manager Roberto De Zerbi feels they can get goals. The North London team have not scored in four attempts in the Premier League this season, but they did get five against Charlton in the previous round. De Zerbi says the team need to treat each competition the same.
3: We would like to go far in the Carabao, in the FA Cup. I would like to play with the same attitude of Premier League. Maybe score some goals more. The attitude, the spirit, I want to see the same.
0: Port Vale's George Byers says they aren't lacking in team spirit, but they do need to start getting more results. His penalty goal secured their 1-0 win against Exeter on Saturday, which was Vale's first win of the season. He says they have to start putting in stronger performances throughout the whole of each game.
4: We've been putting in 45-minute performances and second halves of games. We've not really come out of the traps and really piled the pressure on. So today to come out second half and really take authority in the game and control it, that's exactly what we wanted, and we got our just rewards.
0: And Kevin Peterson's first series as England's white ball mentor begins when they face Sri Lanka in the opening T20 International. The former captain has joined Brendan McCollum's coaching staff until next autumn's 50-over World Cup. And there you go with your sport for your Tuesday morning.
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7: Here's Alex, pedalling off to work. And here's Nikki, driving off for a morning coffee. You know the drill, Nikki. Allow at least 1.5 metres when overtaking cyclists, or more if driving over 30 miles per hour. And for horse riders, like Joe on Daisy here, slow down to under 10 miles per hour and allow at least 2 metres. Whoever you meet, travel like you know them. 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

0: called Walk Away. And John will be playing this one again in full a bit later on. He's also got the first play of this week's Business Spotlight interview. Sonia Farrell is joined here in the studio by Sean Woodward from Woodward Electrical Contractors, and that's at 4:15. But on the way in the moment, the news at 10, and then I'll be back after that with tunes from Candy Staton, U2 and 10th Avenue North.
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3: From the Sky News Centre at 10. Just 2 days into the new term, Prince Harry and Meghan's children are moving schools. It's understood to be of because of security concerns, including heavy traffic and a lengthy journey, after the families returned to the UK last month. Prince Archie is 7 and Princess Lilibet is 5. Di Davies is a former head of royal protection.
4: What it hints to me is that this couple should keep much quieter. They should stop releasing so much information almost on a daily basis since they arrived to favoured individuals and newspapers. So I would say if you want security, keep quiet, keep a very low profile.
3: Families of the babies killed by Lucy Letby will be hoping to get answers when the final report into the neonatal nurse's crimes are published. The Thirlwall inquiries looked into how she was able to murder 7 infants and harm 7 others at the Countess of Chester Hospital. The amount we're spending at supermarkets has risen by 2.3% compared with a year ago. Shops also reported strong sales of bread, fresh fruit and soft drinks ahead of children going back to school. Job vacancies have fallen to a 5-year low. The Office for National Statistics says the largest amount of losses last month were in the leisure and hospitality sectors. Across the board, unemployment remained at 4.9%. Business owner Calogero Scanella, who runs CS Gardens, doesn't think it's all doom and gloom.
5: There's plenty of jobs out there. It's just people want the perfect job rather than need work and get into whatever job they can find. If you need work, it's there.
3: A so-called balaclava ban's coming into force in Nottingham to tackle antisocial behaviour. Police officers and council officials will be able to confiscate face coverings or issue fines. And fans think Taylor Swift has teased new music during a sketch at the Emmys. The singer appeared alongside the stars of the crime drama Law & Order, who were investigating if she'd appear at the ceremony. That's the latest.
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Now, Candy Staten's known for hit records like Young Hearts Run Free, as well as You Got the Love.

But on Candy's latest album, Back to My Roots, she goes back to her gospel heritage, and this next song I'm about to play is doing really well in our top 10 chart just at the moment. Here's Candy Staten and Shine a Light.

0: Shine a Light is from Candy Staten, and that remains at number 2 on the Cross Rhythms Top 10 chart once again this week. I'm Chris, here with you till 11. Let's get a bit more now on one of our top local stories this morning, and we're hearing about an expanding Stoke-on-Trent business. Tile Mountain has submitted plans for a new state-of-the-art automated warehouse in Tunstall, which will create jobs. Tile Mountain submitted plans to demolish existing buildings on the former Johnson Tiles site in Harewood Street in Tunstall and replace them with a new purpose-built distribution facility. The company already occupies 5 buildings in the area. It says the development will allow it to expand further with the creation of 102 jobs, including warehouse picking and packing staff, engineers, managers, IT workers and security guards. And the planning statement from the firm says the new warehouse would be fitted with state-of-the-art automated systems that retrieve and place goods for distribution. So the plans have been submitted to Stoke-on-Trent City Council, and the local authority is expected to make a decision by the end of November. Tile Mountain, of course, is based in Stoke-on-Trent, but now has showrooms and a presence in various parts of England and Wales as well. So some good news there from a growing city company. We'll be hearing more local news headlines at 10:30, but we've got music on the way before then. Coming up in the next few minutes, you'll hear Jake, the dance music duo Floor Plan, and we've got a new song on our playlist from the band 10th Avenue North, which I'll play in a moment.
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4: 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Our worth isn't something we have to earn. It's raw, relatable, and refreshingly honest. Confessions of a Church Kid by Rachel DeLong. Stream and download it now.
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0: Floor Plan, and we give the honour on Cross Rhythms Radio. Yesterday on the programme, I was reporting about the opening of a new £100 million student village at University of Staffordshire, a really smart, high-quality, modern development for students featuring 1,000 new and refurbished rooms, plus a student hub as well for study space, socialising, well-being, events and activities that's right next to the accommodation. And this is linked via a pedestrian bridge over the River Trent to the university's teaching spaces on their campus in Stoke there. So we talked about that. We also talked about how University of Staffordshire had risen to its best ever position in The Guardian's University Guide. In The Guardian newspaper's University Guide for 2027, University of Staffordshire has risen up 48 places to 34th. Which is brilliant, a really great result for University of Staffordshire. So let's move on now, having talked about that on yesterday's programme, to Keele University. Because whilst Keele dropped down a few places to number 55 in the Guardian's University Guide, some of Keele's courses remain among the very best in the country. So if you want to study midwifery, Keele is ranked by the Guardian as the third best place to go in the country. While for children's nursing, it's fifth. Also subjects, or other subjects ranked highly at Keele, include forensic science, mathematics, international relations, veterinary science, pharmacy, and medicine and philosophy. Professor Mark Ormerod, OBE, is the Deputy Vice-Chancellor at Keele. He said he was very pleased to see that they have 9 subjects from across the university ranked in the top 10 in England in this year's Guardian University Guide. He said that was a testament to the sector-leading quality of teaching, student experience and graduate outcomes and employability in those subject areas at Keele. So just to clarify, the Guardian Guide ranks unis across the country based on several metrics, including their students' level of satisfaction, student retention, value add, and career prospects after graduating. It's great to see both Keele and the University of Staffordshire doing so well. By the way, I've got a video report. I put a video report on our social media channels at the end of last week, so you can have a look at around this £100 million student village development at University of Staffordshire, which was officially open last week, at the end of last week, and over the weekend students started moving in to that brilliant new facility on campus there. Well, anyway, moving on, we've got a couple of songs on the way. So we've got Elias Dummer after Jake.
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1: And new music from Sarah Rees. I'm featuring her brand new album, Standing Up, on this week's show. So that's to come. First of all, though, your latest news.
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1: A Stoke-on-Trent business says its new state-of-the-art automated warehouse will create more than 100 jobs. Tile Mountain has submitted plans to demolish the existing buildings on the former Johnson Tiles site in Harewood Street, Tunstall, and replace them with a new purpose-built distribution facility. The company already occupies 5 buildings in the area and says the development will allow it to expand further. Planners at Stoke-on-Trent City Council are expected to make a decision by the end of November. A man and a woman have been sentenced after assaulting a member of the public and 2 police officers in Newcastle-under-Lyme last year. The pair each admitted 3 counts of assault occasioning actual bodily harm at a court hearing in June. 34-year-old Eamon O'Rourke of Kidsgrove also admitted to possession of cocaine and cannabis. Now he's been sentenced to 2 years and 3 months in jail. 19-year-old Carly Parfitt, also from Kidsgrove, has been given a suspended sentence. Bulldozers have started demolishing a landmark Stoke-on-Trent former factory. Demolition work has started at the old Twyford factory off Garner Street in Etruria. The building has been out of use since being gutted by a fire in 2012. While 3 years ago, the Environment Agency shelled out £10 million to remove 18,000 tonnes of illegal waste from the site. A company's been slapped with a court bill over the state of a former shop in Tunstall town centre. 179 High Street sits within Tunstall's Tower Square conservation area and is in a very poor state of repair. London-based Knorr House Limited and its 2 directors have been prosecuted at North Staffordshire Justice Centre by Stoke-on-Trent City Council, and they face court costs of almost £8,400. This summer's heat waves hampered efforts to reduce ambulance handover delays at hospitals like the Royal Stoke. University Hospitals of North Midlands NHS Trust saw increased waits in A&E at June, with ambulances taking an average of 1 hour 22 minutes to offload patients. The NHS says handovers should take no longer than 45 minutes. The Chief Operating Officer at the University Hospitals Trust, Katie Thorpe, told a board meeting that performance had improved since. And a new R&B choir is starting up in Stoke-on-Trent, with local singers being invited to join. Glazed R&B Collective is a new vocal ensemble set up by local musician Janine Adamson. The group is set to meet for the first rehearsal a week today.
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1: Port Vale's George Byers says they aren't lacking in team spirit but need to start getting more results. His penalty goal secured their 1-0 win against Exeter on Saturday, Vale's first win of the season. He says they have to start putting in stronger performances throughout the whole of a game.
5: We've been putting in 45-minute performances and second halves of games, we've not really come out of the traps and really piled the pressure on. So today to come out second half and really take authority in the game and control it, that's exactly what we wanted, and we got our just rewards.
4: Cross Rhythms weather.
1: Bright and sunny spells today with the odd shower possible and with a top temperature of 19 degrees Celsius.
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1: Next, we have a Cross Rhythms classic track that takes us back 20 years from Bob Dylan. It's Working Man's Blues.

So that's Eau Claire with Changing, a new one on Cross Rhythms Radio. Before that, a classic track from Bob Dylan. Now, we're in the middle of the annual Heritage Open Days Festival, a national festival of heritage, and we have so many of it, of course, in our country, so much of it, I should say, including locally. So during the course of the Heritage Open Days this year, there's various venues that you can get access to, some of which, some sites you won't ordinarily be able to openly access. So, for example, Bethesda Methodist Chapel in Hanley, there are tours taking place around Chatterley Whitfield, Four Green Hall as well, Moorcroft Pottery, some of our local historic churches, including Stoke Minster, Christ Church in Fenton, Trenton Parish Church, Our Lady and St Peter's Catholic Church in Stoke as well. There's lots going on, and you can find out more by going to the Heritage Open Days website, heritageopendays.org.uk. Put in your local area to find out more, and of course, if you put in Stoke-on-Trent, I've highlighted one or two things that are happening between now and the 20th of September. Once again, heritageopendays.org.uk. Who told you you were hard to love? A featured album of the week comes from Sarah Reeves, who has just released a brand new album called Standing Up. Beginning in heartbreak and uncertainty following divorce, it's a deeply personal journey through healing, self-discovery, and ultimately renewed hope, joy, and love. It features songs like this, The Right One, a previous hit on Cross Rhythms Radio. This next song I'm going to play off Sarah's new album is called 180.

Consumed by Fire with Hope Says. Thank you for listening in to my programme this morning. I'll be back with The Breakfast Show tomorrow from 7. Next, it's Community Choice with stories from around our local community, with tunes from Claire Leslie, D'Angelo and Forrest Frank. John Bellamy's here from 3 this afternoon with City Drive. He's got the first play of this week's Business Spotlight with Sonia Farrell, and Sonia's chatting to Sean Woodward from Woodward Electrical Contractors. We will also have another play of John's track of the week, his choice cut from Cokie. He's here from 3 till 6 p.m.

0: across the six towns of Stoke-on-Trent and Newcastle-under-Lyme. 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
1: An advanced manufacturing facility is set to be built here in North Staffordshire for a global automotive parts designer. Developer Harworth Group has agreed an 18-year lease with the unnamed automotive specialist, which will occupy a plot at Chatterley Park. The 106-acre development is adjacent to the A500 and close to Junction 16 of the M6 and forms part of the wider Chatterley Valley West project, which has the potential to create up to 1,700 jobs. The project's received over £7 million in funding, including £3.6 million from the Kidsgrove Town Deal Fund. Jonathan Gullis, leader of Newcastle Under Lyme Borough Council, welcomed the news and said, "Creating highly skilled, well-paid jobs on our doorstep would generate momentum for more major employers to invest in the area." Construction is set to commence soon and completion's expected in the second half of next year.
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4: This music may contain hope is the ambitious second album from Ray. Blending jazz, soul and pop with moments of breathtaking musical grandeur, Ray pairs raw and vulnerable songwriting with spectacular musicianship. It's a bold, unrestrained journey through heartbreak, insecurity, and self-doubt, searching for the light on the other side. Gloriously expansive and theatrical. Ultimately, this music does exactly what it says. It contains hope. Don't miss the number one selling album from Ray. This music may contain

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1: You probably think you're pretty good at multitasking behind the wheel. I mean, you have to multitask to drive. So what's wrong with checking your phone? The thing is, your brain simply doesn't work that way. Even a quick look at the message, for quick reply, affects your concentration and makes you less able to react to hazards. If you use a mobile phone while driving, you're 4 times more likely to crash. Think. Put your phone away.
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2: A Stoke-on-Trent business says its new state-of-the-art automated warehouse will create more than 100 jobs. Tile Mountain has submitted plans to demolish the existing buildings on the former Johnson Tiles site in Harewood Street, Tunstall, and replace them with a new purpose-built distribution facility. The company already occupies 5 buildings in the area and says the development will allow it to expand further. Planners at Stoke-on-Trent City Council are expected to make a decision by the end of November. A man and a woman have been sentenced after assaulting a member of the public and 2 police officers in Newcastle-under-Lyme last year. The pair each admitted 3 counts of assault, occasioning actual bodily harm, at a court hearing in June. 34-year-old Eamon O'Rourke of Kidsgrove also admitted to possession of cocaine and cannabis. Now he's been sentenced to 2 years and 3 months in jail. 19-year-old Carly Parfitt, also from Kidsgrove, has been given a suspended sentence. Bulldozers have started demolishing a landmark Stoke-on-Trent former factory. Demolition work has started at the old Twyford factory off Garner Street in Etruria. The building has been out of use since being gutted by a fire in 2012. While 3 years ago, the Environment Agency shelled out £10 million to remove 18,000 tonnes of illegal waste from the site. A company's been slapped with a court bill over the state of a former shop in Tunstall town centre. 179 High Street sits within Tunstall's Tower Square conservation area and is in a very poor state of repair. London-based Knorr House Limited and its 2 directors have been prosecuted at North Staffordshire Justice Centre by Stoke-on-Trent City Council, and they face court costs of almost £8,400. This summer's heatwaves hampered efforts to reduce ambulance handover delays at hospitals like the Royal Stoke. University Hospitals of North Midlands NHS Trust saw increased waits in A&E at June, with ambulances taking an average of 1 hour 22 minutes to offload patients. The NHS says handovers should take no longer than 45 minutes. The Chief Operating Officer at the University Hospitals Trust, Katie Thorpe, told a board meeting that performance had improved since. And a new R&B choir is starting up in Stoke-on-Trent, with local singers being invited to join. Glazed R&B Collective is a new vocal ensemble set up by local musician Janine Adamson. The group is set to meet for the first rehearsal a week today.
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2: Port Vale's George Byers says they aren't lacking in team spirit but need to start getting more results. His penalty goal secured their 1-0 win against Exeter on Saturday, Vale's first win of the season. He says they have to start putting in stronger performances throughout the whole of a game.
3: We've been putting in 45-minute performances and second halves of games. We've not really come out of the traps and really piled the pressure on. So today to come out second half and really take authority in the game and control it, that's exactly what we wanted, and we got our just rewards.
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2: Bright and sunny spells today with the odd shower possible and with a top temperature of 19 degrees Celsius.
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0: This is Cross Rhythms Radio. Now, Stoke-on-Trent long jumper Jasmine Sawyers has told us it was an emotional few weeks after winning gold medal at the Commonwealth Games in Glasgow and then silver at the European Championships. Two great results from the summer for Jasmine. Comes after a long recovery from a potentially career-ending Achilles injury in 2024. Jasmine told us she's come back stronger and is targeting a place at the Olympic Games in 2028.
1: I'm physically stronger, which is one thing, and that's important, of course, in sport. My body needs to be able to tolerate the forces that I put through it. But mentally, it's given me something that I don't think you can get without going through an injury like that. Now I have jumped distances that win medals, and I've done it multiple times, and I think I can get better. So I couldn't be more excited about these next 2 years.
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6: Manchester-based musician and artist Jonathan Ogden returns with the album Day. His latest release represents a shift from the grief of losing his parents to hope and renewal. 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
3: Early love is when you love the way the other person makes you feel, explains psychiatrist Mark Goulson of the University of California. Mature love is when you love the person as he or she actually is. It is the difference between passionate and compassionate love. The old-fashioned idea of mating for life, of sharing genuine, compassionate love for the long haul, has been under constant assault in our individualistic and egocentric modern culture. But it is still immensely popular and greatly needed for the health and survival of our entire society.

0: Now, bosses at Stoke-on-Trent engineering firm Goodwin say they've hit a significant milestone after striking a £1.1 billion deal to sell parts of the business which supply components for things like submarines and naval vessels. It's been confirmed that Cerberus, a private equity firm set up by US defence official Steven Feinberg, has agreed to buy parts of Hanley-based Goodwin's mechanical engineering business, including defence operations. Goodwin, which is made up of several companies, said in August it was exploring a possible sale and has now issued an update to say the deal is expected to be completed in the first quarter of next year, subject to regulatory approval. The chairman, Timothy Goodwin, said the sale would reposition the business and deliver significant value for shareholders. Goodwin was founded in 1883 and is majority owned and managed by the Goodwin family. In the year to April, revenue had risen by 27% to £280 million in the group, and trading profits had lifted 118% to £77.5 million. Goodwin said the businesses they're looking to sell were well positioned for future growth.
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5: From the Sky News Centre at midday, the public inquiry which has looked into events at the hospital where Lucy Letby killed seven babies will publish its findings this lunchtime. The Thirlwell report has examined how the Countess of Chester NHS Trust responded to concerns raised by staff and how it dealt with the parents of the victims. The US has for the first time confirmed it's deployed weapons in space. The country's Air Force Secretary says they'll be used to defend American personnel. But they haven't provided details about the munitions and their capabilities or when they were put into orbit. Mark Hilborn leads the security research group.
6: We have a long-standing treaty called the Outer Space Treaty, which was actually signed in 1967. And that bans explicitly weapons of mass destruction, but it doesn't explicitly ban any other types of weapons. But there need to be more rules as we see space, the technology, the numbers of actors, commercial companies.
5: The Sussexes are on the hunt for another school in the UK due to safety issues. It's understood their security team raised concerns about the practicalities of the current arrangements for the two children. Villagers in an area of Oxfordshire are voting in a referendum on whether to leave the UK. People living in Piddington are opposing an asylum centre opening nearby, which would accommodate more than 1,200 men. The government says housing them at a former military base is more suitable than hotels. But Tim McNally, chair of Piddington Parish Council, says it's unacceptable.
7: If it was the other way around and we had 350 of us and 10 people assimilating into our community, that would work. But 1,258 men, we are going to be assimilating into their lifestyle. We are already having to consider the paradigm shift of security for our children, for our families.
5: Job vacancies have fallen to a five-year low, with particular losses in the leisure and hospitality sectors. Unemployment remained at 4.9% in the 3 months to July. And London has lost its bid to host the World Athletics Championships in 2029. Nairobi's been selected instead. That's the latest.
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Charlene Neal is a gospel artist from California. She's toured around the world with the likes of Aretha Franklin, CeCe Winans, through to Kirk Franklin. And this is her new single, Be All Right.

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2: This is CrossRhythms. Trustfall is the second album from Stephen Stanley. A fusion of atmospheric rock textures with raw, honest songwriting. It's a powerful release for anyone unsure of what comes next in life. It's both a confession and an invitation to sit in the space between brokenness and breakthrough. And a reminder that sometimes the greatest strength is found in surrender. Trustfall by Stephen Stanley. 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
0: Cross Rhythm City.
2: I used to work in the IT industry, and over that time there was many, many situations where there was deadlines, there was pressures. I personally was just feeling under so much stress. So much strain with all the different things that needed to be done, and I just couldn't see the way forward through some of those things. In fact, sometimes I used to sit down in the morning and sort of wonder what was the best thing to do next. In those times, I just used to sometimes put my head on my desk and just say, Lord, there's so much to do. I just can't see the way through it, and just help me with this. And almost immediately, I always used to feel then a sense of release and of that pressure. And I could see a way forward through that I hadn't seen before. I know that was God just sort of perhaps opening the mind up to see the way forward. And that happened numerous times. Yeah, the pressure was still there. Yeah, there was still loads to do, but I could get on with it. He answered those prayers, and I've sensed his real presence in those times. And it's made such a difference.
0: Listen and believe.
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0: Community Radio for Stoke-on-Trent and Newcastle-under-Lyme. This is Cross Rhythm City.
1: Now, while many of us enjoyed a dry and hot summer, in August, fire crews in Staffordshire were called to more than 600 outdoor fires. That's almost double the number of outdoor blazes that crews were called to during the same month of 2025. The summer's been described as unprecedented by the Chief Fire Officer at Staffordshire Fire and Rescue Service. There were, of course, a number of very significant incidents, including a large fire in Sandiford in Stoke-on-Trent on the 13th of August, which left four homes destroyed and 13 more properties damaged. Six firefighters were admitted to hospital after suffering smoke inhalation and heat exhaustion while tackling the fire, and one of them spent the best part of 2 weeks in hospital recovering, including some time in critical care. Around 15 crews also worked to extinguish a large fire on Cannock Chase earlier in the month. Staffordshire Chief Fire Officer Glyn Lusney has now publicly thanked firefighters and staff for all their actions and said he was proud of how everybody responded. He's also thanked local communities for the way in which they've supported their local fire stations and the way in which they did their bit to help reduce the fire risk.

0: Stoke-on-Trent and Newcastle-under-Lyme.
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3: A Stoke-on-Trent business says its new state-of-the-art automated warehouse will create more than 100 jobs. Tile Mountain has submitted plans to demolish the existing buildings on the former Johnson Tiles site in Harewood Street, Tunstall, and replace them with a new purpose-built distribution facility. The company already occupies 5 buildings in the area and says the development will allow it to expand further. Planners at Stoke-on-Trent City Council are expected to make a decision by the end of November. A man and a woman have been sentenced after assaulting a member of the public and 2 police officers in Newcastle-under-Lyme last year. The pair each admitted 3 counts of assault occasioning actual bodily harm at a court hearing in June. 34-year-old Eamon O'Rourke of Kidsgrove also admitted to possession of cocaine and cannabis. Now he's been sentenced to 2 years and 3 months in jail. 19-year-old Carly Parfitt, also from Kidsgrove, has been given a suspended sentence. Bulldozers have started demolishing a landmark Stoke-on-Trent former factory. Demolition work has started at the old Twyford factory off Garner Street in Etruria. The building has been out of use since being gutted by a fire in 2012. While 3 years ago, the Environment Agency shelled out £10 million to remove 18,000 tonnes of illegal waste from the site. A company's been slapped with a court bill over the state of a former shop in Tunstall town centre. 179 High Street sits within Tunstall's Tower Square conservation area and is in a very poor state of repair. London-based Knorr House Limited and its 2 directors have been prosecuted at North Staffordshire Justice Centre by Stoke-on-Trent City Council, and they face court costs of almost £8,400. This summer's heat waves hampered efforts to reduce ambulance handover delays at hospitals like the Royal Stoke. University Hospitals of North Midlands NHS Trust saw increased waits in A&E at June, with ambulances taking an average of 1 hour 22 minutes to offload patients. The NHS says handovers should take no longer than 45 minutes. The Chief Operating Officer at the University Hospitals Trust, Katie Thorpe, told a board meeting that performance had improved since. And a new R&B choir is starting up in Stoke-on-Trent, with local singers being invited to join. Glazed R&B Collective is a new vocal ensemble set up by local musician Janine Adamson. The group is set to meet for the first rehearsal a week today.
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3: Port Vale's George Byers says they aren't lacking in team spirit but need to start getting more results. His penalty goal secured their 1-0 win against Exeter on Saturday, Vale's first win of the season. He says they have to start putting in stronger performances throughout the whole of a game.
4: We've been putting in 45-minute performances and second halves of games. We've not really come out of the traps and really piled the pressure on. So today to come out second half and really take authority in the game and control it, that's exactly what we wanted, and we got our just rewards.
2: Cross Rhythm's weather.
3: Bright and sunny spells today with the odd shower possible and with a top temperature of 19 degrees Celsius.
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0: This week on the Cross Rhythms Top 10 chart, NF remains at number one for an eighth week with Home. Holding steady at two, a non-mover for Candy Statham with Shine a Light. One Republic are also doing well. They're at three with Give Me Something. And there are two new entries in our latest countdown. One's from Rave Jesus, the other from the supergroup Sons of Sunday. 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
3: Confessions of a Church Kid is the debut album from Rachel DeLong. Bursting with rock and pop punk energy, Rachel embraces the highs of life as well as some of the realities of grappling with faith. Through questions of faith, identity, and the pressure to have it all together, this collection of songs points towards a deeper truth. Our worth isn't something we have to earn. It's raw, relatable, and refreshingly honest. Confessions of a Church Kid by Rachel DeLong. Stream and download it now.

Others sing that all they really want is for their love life to work out, or their kids' lives to work out, or to get some satisfaction from their career. But I believe there is a far more urgent need for our culture. We have lost track of the meaning, the reason for existence. When we turned our backs on God, faith, morality, and Jesus, and looked instead simply to addressing our individual wants, we lost the plot. This is John Smith.

0: It seems that this entire generation has lost its sense of purpose. Purpose. We build solid houses but cannot construct lasting homes. We are smarter but not wiser, bigger but not stronger. We know more but understand less. We write more books but fail to take the time to read them. Conquer space but cannot conquer our habits. Flirt with fantasy to avoid reality. This entire generation has lost its sense of purpose. Sense of purpose.
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3: Life wasn't intended to be this way, and it can be changed if you just catch a revelation of who God is and what he wants to do in your life.
5: Do you understand that God has a plan for your life, an incredible plan? 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
1: Residents have been moved from emergency accommodation into longer-term housing after a devastating fire in Stoke-on-Trent. Four homes were completely destroyed and several others were badly damaged following a blaze on Sandy Lane in Sandiford on the 13th of August. Stoke-on-Trent City Council leader Jane Ashworth told us the local authority has been working since to help affected residents, not only in terms of just accommodation, but also in helping to provide information and support, as well as working alongside other local organisations.
2: They're also

0: involved in creating opportunities for people who live there to get help with, for instance, CAB, if they have financial or other sort of logistical operational problems, and mental health support services. Because, I mean, let's not forget, this is a traumatic experience, and us and VAST are doing whatever we can to give them help and support.
1: The council has also erected fencing and security around the homes after concerns that buildings were being targeted by copper pipe thieves. Meanwhile, one firefighter who helped to tackle the blaze, which was started from a disposable barbecue on nearby grass, spent almost 2 weeks in hospital. Two people were arrested in connection with the fire and were subsequently released on bail.
2: For the community,
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5: You probably think you're pretty good at multitasking behind the wheel. I mean, you have to multitask to drive. 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If you use a mobile phone while driving, you're 4 times more likely to crash. 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Put your phone

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Meanwhile, moving on to rock music, and The Protest have just released their self-titled album.

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anything could have gone wrong, then it went wrong this week. We all know life goes on, but time is short without true peace. Anxious on the mattress, panicking's got me stranded. Back on this roulette wheel with my regrets, I land on madness. Man, I'm stuck in traffic between my past and my bad habits. Can't see wood for the trees, it's wicked, this jungle's massive. What can slice this tension? Most men don't like introspection. But now the stigma's broke, I pray to meet you at the intersection. I trust you're making a way, I don't put trust in circumstances. You've got

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Two choices when I wake up: listen or talk to myself. I'll keep on speaking truth in a world that don't mind speaking lies. It starts up there, goes down to the heart, and it keeps you up at the end of the night.

0: across Stoke-on-Trent and Newcastle-under-Lyme.
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2: A Stoke-on-Trent business says its new state-of-the-art automated warehouse will create more than 100 jobs. Tile Mountain has submitted plans to demolish the existing buildings on the former Johnson Tiles site in Harewood Street, Tunstall, and replace them with a new purpose-built distribution facility. The company already occupies 5 buildings in the area and says the development will allow it to expand further. Planners at Stoke-on-Trent City Council are expected to make a decision by the end of November. A man and a woman have been sentenced after assaulting a member of the public and 2 police officers in Newcastle-under-Lyme last year. The pair each admitted 3 counts of assault occasioning actual bodily harm at a court hearing in June. 34-year-old Eamon O'Rourke of Kidsgrove also admitted to possession of cocaine and cannabis. Now he's been sentenced to 2 years and 3 months in jail. 19-year-old Carly Parfitt, also from Kidsgrove, has been given a suspended sentence. Bulldozers have started demolishing a landmark Stoke-on-Trent former factory. Demolition work has started at the old Twyford factory off Garner Street in Etruria. The building has been out of use since being gutted by a fire in 2012. While 3 years ago, the Environment Agency shelled out £10 million to remove 18,000 tonnes of illegal waste from the site. A company's been slapped with a court bill over the state of a former shop in Tunstall town centre. 179 High Street sits within Tunstall's Tower Square conservation area and is in a very poor state of repair. London-based Knorr House Limited and its 2 directors have been prosecuted at North Staffordshire Justice Centre by Stoke-on-Trent City Council, and they face court costs of almost £8,400. This summer's heat waves hampered efforts to reduce ambulance handover delays at hospitals like the Royal Stoke. University Hospitals of North Midlands NHS Trust saw increased waits in A&E at June, with ambulances taking an average of 1 hour 22 minutes to offload patients. The NHS says handovers should take no longer than 45 minutes. The Chief Operating Officer at the University Hospitals Trust, Katie Thorpe, told a board meeting that performance had improved since. And a new R&B choir is starting up in Stoke-on-Trent, with local singers being invited to join. Glazed R&B Collective is a new vocal ensemble set up by local musician Janine Adamson. The group is set to meet for the first rehearsal a week today.
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2: Port Vale's George Byers says they aren't lacking in team spirit but need to start getting more results. His penalty goal secured their 1-0 win against Exeter on Saturday, Vale's first win of the season. He says they have to start putting in stronger performances throughout the whole of a game.
3: We've been putting in 45-minute performances and second halves of games. We've not really come out of the traps and really piled the pressure on. So today to come out second half and really take authority in the game and control it, that's exactly what we wanted, and we got our just rewards.
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2: Bright and sunny spells today with the odd shower possible and with a top temperature of 19 degrees Celsius.
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1: Plans have been unveiled for a £500 million research centre for advanced ceramics here in North Staffordshire. The centre's earmarked for a site at Keele University's Innovation Park and would be able to supply components for industrial use, including in the defence and nuclear sectors. North Staffordshire materials science consultancy Lucidium said its proposals would bolster UK capability in the manufacture and supply of advanced materials needed to maintain the competitiveness of British industries in global markets. Well, what kind of material would be created at the centre? Ceramics with added fibres fired at very high temperatures can create a lightweight composite material which can withstand extremes of temperature and pressure, making it suitable for use in all sorts of high-tech components in sectors, for example, in aviation or aerospace. Lucidian's chief executive Tony Kinsella said the centre could help rebirth the ceramics industry. The government's been asked to contribute £200 million towards the overall cost of the centre, with industry leaders including trade body Ceramics UK describing the centre as critical. Those behind the centre hope investment in the research will help to create highly skilled jobs and promote UK security.
0: Broadcasting from the heart of the Potteries, this is Cross Rhythm City.
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3: This music may contain hope is the ambitious second album from Ray. Blending jazz, soul and pop with moments of breathtaking musical grandeur, Ray pairs raw and vulnerable songwriting with spectacular musicianship. It's a bold, unrestrained journey through heartbreak, insecurity and self-doubt, searching for the light on the other side. Gloriously expansive and theatrical. Ultimately, this music does exactly what it says. It contains hope. Don't miss the number one selling album from Ray. This music may contain hope.
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5: Both Tricia Yearwood and Leanne Rimes asked the question, how do I live without you? How would I breathe? How would I ever survive?

Our generation is characterised by couples where one or both partners feel a neurotic insecurity causing them to be over psychologically dependent upon the other. But if you and your partner break up, the sun will still be in the sky, there'll still be air to breathe, and there will even still be goodness for your life. While it's good to rely and sometimes to have the benefit of being able to lean on your partner, true love isn't smothering, draining, demanding or dependent. Rather, it's giving, sharing and caring from a position of mutual strength and security. Perhaps you need to fall out of love with overdependence and build a mature and loving relationship based on mutual commitment to something bigger than yourself and partner. This is John Smith.

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3: So a few years ago, my doorbell's rang. It's a woman about 35 years old. She asked, "Are you Brennan Manning?" I said, "Yes, ma'am." She started to cry. She said, "Would you please help me?" She said, "My daddy's at home dying of cancer. I don't think my daddy has long to live. Could you come and pray with him?" I said, "I'll be there in 10 minutes. Walked over to his house. He's lying in his bed with his head propped up in two pillows, and there's an empty chair beside his bed. I said, "Hi, I guess you expected me." He said, "No, sir, who are you?" I said, "Well, as an honest mistake, I saw the empty chair. I thought you were expecting company." He said, "Oh, yeah, the chair. You mind closing the door?" I closed his bedroom door. "Well, what's going on here?" He said, "Brennan, I've never told anybody this in my life, even my daughter. But all my life, I've never known how to pray. Until one day, 4 years ago, my closest friend had said to me, 'Joe, prayer, just a simple matter, having a conversation with Jesus.' Here's what you do. You sit down in a chair, you place an empty chair in front of you, and in faith, see Jesus on the chair, then you speak to him and listen as you would in a dialogue with your best friend." This old guy says, "Brennan, I've been doing that 2 hours a day now, and I love to do it. I'm careful, in fact, cautious. I do not want my daughter to see me talking to an empty chair. You know, she'd say, 'Funny farm for daddy.' But he said, 'You got a background in this, Brennan. Do you think it's prayer?' That is so simple, so unsophisticated, so honest, so real. Yeah, that's true prayer." He said, "Thanks, I kind of knew that." I pray with him. Get back to my house, and 2 nights later, his daughter returned to tell me that her daddy died that afternoon. I asked that he seemed to die in peace. She said, "Yes, when I left the house at 2 o'clock to go to the store, well, before I left, he called me over to his bedside. He kissed me on the cheek, told me one of his corny jokes. I got back just before 3 and I found him dead." But she said, "Brennan, strange, beyond strange. This is weird. At the moment my daddy died, he leaned over and put his head on an empty chair beside his bed."
1: Cross, rhythms.
3: "Do you know that, Jesus? I don't mean about him. Do you know him?
4: Do you know that I've loved you from all eternity? And no matter what goes down, I'll not stop loving you.

0: 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This is Cross Rhythm City.
1: Almost 350 workers at Bet365 are expected to lose their jobs in a restructuring of the business. The gambling giant has over 5,000 employees, and workers at its headquarters in Stoke-on-Trent are expected to face the brunt of the axed jobs. Offices in Malta and Gibraltar are also affected. The company said it was looking to avoid the need for redundancies. The company said it had been facing a highly competitive trading environment, as well as increased regulatory and tax-related costs. It said its move was to secure the business's long-term future. The company's been hit by an increase.
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7: From Sky News Centre at 2. A report suggested three babies murdered by Lucy Letby could have been saved if staff at the Countess of Chester Hospital followed safeguarding procedures. Lady Justice Thirlwall's inquiry hit out at dysfunctional management and parents being left in the dark about investigations into the nurse who killed seven patients. Tamlyn Bolton represents some of the victims' families.
8: To the extent that the executives thought about the parents at all, they considered it better to say nothing in the belief a police investigation would lead nowhere.
7: Recommendations include cameras in cots and CCTV on insulin storage facilities. Two people are dead and four others are seriously hurt after a lorry crash in South Yorkshire. It hit two other vehicles and a group of pedestrians in Doncaster yesterday. Job vacancies have fallen to a five-year low. The Office for National Statistics says small businesses cited high cost of employment for the decline. Meanwhile, the rate at which prices are rising at the supermarkets is speeding up. Figures show the amount we're spending on groceries is 2.3% higher than a year ago. Villagers in an area of Oxfordshire are voting in a referendum on whether to leave the UK. People living in Piddington are opposing an asylum centre opening nearby, which would accommodate more than 1,200 men. The government says housing them at a former military base is more suitable than hotels, but Tim McNally, chair of the Piddington Parish Council, says it's unacceptable.
9: If it was the other way around and we had 350 of us and 10 people assimilating into our community, that would work. But 1,258 men, we are going to be assimilating into their lifestyle. We are already having to consider the paradigm shift of security for our children, for our families.
7: And UK Athletics says it's deeply disappointed London's missed out on hosting the World Championships in 2029. The Kenyan capital Nairobi has been chosen instead. Munich will host the event in 2031. That's the latest.
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The next day, he handed innkeeper 2 silver coins, telling him, "Take care of this man. 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
2: From the Sky News Centre at 3, bosses at the hospital where killer nurse Lucy Letby murdered 7 babies have been criticised for foolhardy behaviour that an inquiry's concluded left newborns unprotected. Lady Justice Thirlwall suggested 3 lives could have been saved if safeguarding practices at the Countess of Chester were followed. Lawyer Carla Dupre says the families she represents need time to review the report.
3: What matters now is that the findings are properly understood, that the recommendations receive the attention they deserve, and that they lead to meaningful and lasting change.
2: An inquest jury's found failings by Stormont's Department of Infrastructure around managing access to a water culvert in North Belfast possibly contributed to the death of schoolboy Noah Donoghue in June 2020. The jury's currently delivering their findings. Former England footballer Raheem Sterling's admitted dangerous driving after crashing his Lamborghini on the M3 in Hampshire in May. The 31-year-old's also pleaded guilty to possessing 6 canisters of nitrous oxide. 2 people have died and 4 others are seriously injured after a pickup truck crashed into pedestrians and other vehicles in Doncaster yesterday. A 30-year-old man's been arrested on suspicion of causing death by dangerous driving. Polls are open in the village of Piddington in Oxfordshire, where residents are holding a referendum on leaving the UK. There's anger over plans to house more than 1,000 asylum seekers at a military site nearby. Locals there feel strongly.
4: We're all worried, especially the women and the children. Life's not going to be the same again.
5: We are desperate and we're willing to do anything we can.
6: There's 133 women here and we're going to have 1,256 men. Our concerns are for our personal safety and that of our children.
2: The Home Office says it's saved taxpayers over £1 billion on asylum support costs. And reading for pleasure could boost mental health and brain power. Researchers say it can improve memory, attention and empathy. That's the latest.
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That's helpful. That's on the way. Here's Halvey and Have Me.

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2: Confessions of a Church Kid is the debut album from Rachel DeLong. 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Through questions of faith, identity, and the pressure to have it all together, this collection of songs points towards a deeper truth. Our worth isn't something we have to earn. It's raw, relatable, and refreshingly honest. Confessions of a Church Kid by Rachel DeLong. 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

With Talking Money, I'm Rory McGowan. Scams and fraud are said to be one of the most underreported crimes in the UK. Every year, the techniques used by scammers and fraudsters to try and get access to your money are getting more sophisticated. And sadly, this has meant that in 2025, victims of investment fraud alone lost an average of over £1,600 every minute. So in today's Talking Money, we're going over the most common types of fraud and what you can do to protect yourself from being another victim. One of the most prevalent types of fraud these days is investment fraud. Often beginning with a cold call or an email from an unknown user, these scams promise their victims great returns if they invest money into their service. And often they can look quite legitimate, with believable customer portals and well-designed apps to make the service, quote-unquote, they're providing more believable. Despite these tricks, however, there are clear signs to tell if an offer like this is a scam. Moneyhelper.org recommends that you don't engage with unsolicited emails, but if you must, check to see if you can call the company offering you this deal, and look out for any pressure they're putting on you to make a decision quickly. Fraudsters are usually impatient, as the more you look into what they're offering, the more likely you are to discover their actual plan. A lot of this advice also goes for phishing emails. Usually a cold email offering to fix an issue, a free prize or something similar. These are prevalent given how easy they are to set up. By not engaging with unknown emails and double-checking the existence of any company offering this service, you could save yourself from a scam. Another common type of fraud are deepfake phone calls. These are calls that use AI to imitate a human caller, usually either a family member or someone you'd trust, like someone from the police or a bank. Roughly a quarter of all scam calls in the UK were powered by AI in 2025. And again, there are ways to tell if this is the case. Always treat unexpected calls with caution and try to verify the caller before taking any action, especially if they are asking you for any personal data or financial data. Simply pausing to think if something is too good to be true can be the difference between being a victim of fraud and staying safe. And hopefully these tips will stick in your mind the next time you encounter someone who might be trying to defraud you. With Talking Money, I'm Rory McGowan. The

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1: Here's Alex, pedalling off to work. And here's Nikki, driving off for a morning coffee. You know the drill, Nikki. Allow at least 1.5 metres when overtaking cyclists, or more if driving over 30 miles per hour. And for horse riders, like Joe and Daisy here, slow down to under 10 miles per hour and allow at least 2 metres. Whoever you meet, travel like you know them. 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

Justin Bieber with Intentions featuring Quavo. Chris Manford's here with the local news in a minute. Our classic track today comes from MC Hammer after that. When he was just MC Hammer rather than Hammer. Here's Liddy Lynn. This is Think of You.

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2: Police are investigating after a man grabbed a woman around the waist on a city estate while she was out walking her dog with her daughter. Officers say the suspect also shouted at the woman during the incident on Beverly Drive in Bentleigh, near to its junction with Frodingham Road, at around 7:10 on Sunday evening. Police say the woman pushed him away and walked off. The man's described as white, around 6 foot tall, of stocky build, and was wearing a blue top and a baseball cap. Trees damaged by fire during the massive Sandyford Park blaze last month are being removed by contractors today and tomorrow. Stoke-on-Trent City Council leader Jane Ashworth said the scheme is an important part of the recovery effort. The blaze spread to nearby properties, destroying 4 homes and damaging several others on the 13th of August. The City Council says officers have coordinated a wide range of recovery activities to support affected residents. 2 people were previously arrested over the fire. Staffordshire Police are continuing to investigate. Ofsted says 5 areas are in need of attention following an inspection at a school in North Staffordshire. Inspectors found Biddulph High School is meeting the expected standard in 2 areas, but categories including curriculum and teaching, attendance and leadership need further attention. The inspection was held in April and a report was published yesterday. It said pupils were happy at the school and trust staff to help them with concerns. Heritage experts have called for a long-term plan to bring an historic pottery factory back into use following emergency demolition works. Brickwork and joinery were removed from the Wade Heath Pottery Works in Burslem last year after an arson attack left the Grade 2 listed building at risk of collapse. Historic England and Potteries Heritage Society say the site needs a long-term strategy to prevent further problems occurring. Miller Homes, which owns the site, says it's continuing to investigate longer-term options for the repair and reuse of the building.
1: Sport News Update.
2: George Byers says the Port Vale team aren't lacking in team spirit, but need to start getting more results. His penalty goal secured their 1-0 win against Exeter on Saturday, Vale's first win of the season. Speaking after the game, he said they have to start putting in stronger performances throughout the whole of each game.
3: We've been putting in 45-minute performances and second halves of games. We've not really come out of the traps and really piled the pressure on. So today to come out second half and really take authority in the game and control it, that's exactly what we wanted, and we got our just rewards.
1: Cross Rhythm's weather.
2: There's a chance of showers this evening and it will turn cloudier overnight, cooler than previous nights with more showers and a low of 12 degrees. Winds will ease through Wednesday and there'll be a mix of showers and bright or sunny spells and with a top temperature of 17 degrees.
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5: And thanks to Chris for the local news. He'll be back in an hour with another bulletin. John Smith is saying you're not second rate soon. There's music from Party Wave and 10th Avenue North on the way as well. But let's do our classic track. And this one comes from 80s/90s phenomenon MC Hammer and his big hit, Pray.

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2: You probably think you're pretty good at multitasking behind the wheel. 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

0: is the second album from Stephen Stanley. A fusion of atmospheric rock textures with raw, honest songwriting. It's a powerful release for anyone unsure of what comes next in life. It's both a confession and an invitation to sit in the space between brokenness and breakthrough. And a reminder that sometimes the greatest strength is found in surrender. 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
2: Sunday Herald Sun journalist Christy Eliezer informs us that many of our favourite rock songs were considered B-grade material when first recorded. These include all-time classics like The Rolling Stones' I Can't Get No Satisfaction, Hey Jude by The Beatles, Good Vibrations by The Beach Boys, and Tina Turner's What's Love Got To Do With It. The artists who wrote and recorded these songs just couldn't believe they'd be smash hits. In the same way, so many of us, even sometimes those who are successful or famous, live our lives out basically believing we are B-grade or second-rate or just

Jesus cut across this whole line of thought. He told us that we are number one hits in his eyes. His death for us sets top value on every human life. This is John Smith.

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Because Dan Brems started with you. In about 20 minutes' time, 4:15, we will have Sonia Farrell with Business Spotlight. And this week, Sonia welcomes Sean Woodward from Woodward Electrical, who specialise in a comprehensive range of electrical services for both domestic and commercial properties. That's this week's Business Spotlight. Now up to the news, it's Divine Vibes.

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2: And welcome back. Second hour of City Drive. Taylor Charmaine with Back to Life kicking off this hour. Mavis Staples and Wilder Woods coming up soon. Plus our business spotlight. Sonia Farrell talks to Sean Woodward of Woodward Electrical. And they'll be discussing the importance of verified electricians, the ever-changing accreditations, laws and compliances that both electricians and clients need to be aware of. And what the future holds for the trade. Now, this is probably not the most appropriate track after giving that announcement all about electricals. Here's Switchfoot, and if the house burns down tonight, don't blame the electrician.

0: across Stoke-on-Trent and Newcastle-under-Lyme. 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
1: Here's Alex, pedalling off to work. And here's Nikki, driving off for a morning coffee. You know the drill, Nikki. Allow at least 1.5 metres when overtaking cyclists, or more if driving over 30 miles per hour. And for horse riders, like Joe on Daisy here, slow down to under 10 miles per hour and allow at least 2 metres. Whoever you meet, travel like you know them. 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

Mavis Staples there with Chicago. Great song. Sonia Farrell talks with Sean Woodward of Woodward Electricals in a moment after we've played Wilder Woods.

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2: I'm Sonia Farrell. This is Business Spotlight in partnership with Cross Rhythm City Radio and Baba Baboon. Joining me in the studio this week, we've got Sean Woodward from Woodward Electrical. Hello, Sean.
3: Hi, Sonia. Hey, thanks for having us on.
2: Before we go anywhere, if you just want to give a brief description about what Woodward Electrical actually is and how long you've actually been trading for.
3: Yeah, so we're a contractor based in Stoke-on-Trent, Staffordshire, so we cover from Birmingham and upwards, pretty much around the UK, working locally and out of area. And what we are is a more personalised electrical contractor, in my way of seeing it, is there's a lot of contractors out there, there's a lot of choice in the industry, there's a lot of independence, and the biggest thing for me is it's trying to develop a company that looks after the client throughout the entire process of the quoting, the installation and then the aftercare. A lot of people happily get people in, they do works and then there's no aftercare, but we want to offer that complete package.
2: One thing you mentioned there, which I'm going to ask you to elaborate on, Sean, is, you know, the aftercare and that support, which you seem very passionate about. And there's been lots of programmes on the TV over the years about cowboy, whether it's electricians. Can I just ask you to elaborate on what your thoughts are on that and what you may have experienced without naming any names over the years?
3: So the biggest thing with our industry, especially electrical, is accreditation side of things. So it's actually having somebody who is accredited and insured to do the works. A lot in the building trade, a lot of people say they can do the work, and there's a difference between being able to do the work and being able to do the work safely and insured. A lot of things now, especially with modern technologies, are your accreditations and your insurances. So anybody can see a light fitting, it's three cables, it's that side of it, oh, it's dead, I can change that. It's when there's other issues, so are they insured to be doing the works? If the works haven't been carried out correctly, the ramifications for the client. Obviously, if you have electrical work carried out at the property and it's not by a competent person, there's the conversation of voided insurances, there's a conversation of, is it something that can damage the property, the home, the value of the house? It's a lot of ramifications that can come from that for the client. I mean, even for the electrician as well. Obviously, there's a lot of electricians out there that are doing work by themselves without the right relevant insurances. Our industry works on the last man in. So if you're the last person in that premise and there is an electrical issue, you must take ownership of that. You're then liable for not reporting that issue if there is a further problem with the house, or even in the other side of it, when we look at the rental sector, which we do a lot in, a lot of landlords will go down the road of a cheaper EICR, electrical safety certificate, I'll call it, for, like you say, for explaining. When we go down that road with a landlord, sometimes it isn't the price that matters the most. That landlord will try to find the cheapest price, potentially, or landlady, should I say, will find the cheapest price. And what they're getting is an EICR, but they've done no due diligence to check if their company's insured that's doing the works, if they have indemnity insurance on their advice, if they are backed and accredited by a company. Just because a test can be done by somebody doesn't necessarily mean that it's been done correctly. You get a lot of things in our industry where people quite happily turn a certificate around in half an hour, give you a piece of paper, and it's valid for 5 years. Is it valid? There's been bogus certificates given before, and when anything does happen in the past, it's led to corporate action against the person owning the property, the landlord or landlady, because they've instructed somebody to carry out works without checking their insurances beforehand, because you're working direct for them. So this is why, from our side of it, it's the testing side, making sure things are done correctly, following the right procedures and the correct sign off to the client.
2: Is there anything then so a client could actually be aware of, or to look for, or maybe ask, you know, if they are looking to, you know, whether it's subcontract or bring an electrician in, what they need to be aware of legally?
3: Legally, you're looking down the road of your accreditation. So, for example, we're NIC registered contractors, so it's your NIC registration, your building regulations notifications, and then your NAPIT, those sort of accreditation bodies, because they do the background checks on the electrician for you. So that we have to have an annual assessment every year. We check for insurance, we check for competencies, we have to have a formal one-day assessment with an assessor to assure that we're doing everything to the correct standard. We have to show them our work. There's a lot more that goes into it. So when everyone and somebody employs an electrician through proper contractors like ourselves, that's what you're paying for as part of that premium. You are paying for a contractor who is verified yearly. It's not just a case of, oh, you did your electrical course 15 years ago, welcome to the club. It's something every year we have to prove that we're still doing the right job for the customer. I mean, myself, I'm a big advocate of the NIC. I've been with the NIC as an accreditation body for a long time through employment and my own businesses. And I think I feel like the accreditation really stands true, and it does all the checks for the client as well.
2: And you do, Sean, what you mentioned as well, you do commercial and also domestic well, what you do through your business. So let's just say commercially, you've been brought in because something has happened and work hasn't been carried out properly. Can you give us a little bit of an example of what you've come across?
3: So we did, again, without naming businesses and names, we did a job in Stafford, and this was on a our industrial unit. They were having a new temporary building fitted next to it. Original electrical works were carried out prior to us getting there. We installed a new supply to the building, and at this point, again, like I say, you've got to flag the issues to the client. There was copper showing on live tails leading into the property. There was no seals on the board, so you could easily put fingers or anything else inside to get an electric shock. It was not locked inside a cupboard. There was a lot of safety to it that was just being completely ignored. So obviously during the time we were there, we made sure our installation complies, and obviously a lot of contractors would just turn around and walk away. We at that point then made the say, look, I think we need to have a conversation with yourselves, the client, because this is your building. You are responsible for what's inside it. And you can see some of the units had burn damage because the cables were undersized, and it's flagging those issues from us. We're more interested in the long term of it. It's not about a quick gain, quick job, make money and run away. It's not that. That's not what I'm after. I want to establish something that cares for the client.
2: Don't go anywhere. I'll be chatting more with Sean in a few minutes.
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1: I'm Sonia Farrell, this is Business Spotlight, and I'm chatting with Sean of Woodward Electrical about electrical safety. Is one of the biggest barriers where someone has had a cowboy, you know, electrician, so to speak, going in to do a job?
2: It can happen, yeah, it does. It does happen sometimes. So a lot of it, like you say, it changes in the industry as well. So years ago, obviously, there wasn't the same level of certification as there is now. So a lot of what you'd say is a cowboy job, sometimes it might not have even been the competent person who's done the work. Somebody you knew from down the pub years ago, they've done some work for you on the house. We did a test last week, let's say. So we did a consumer unit replacement and a test on a property. They'd had work done by a friend who knew how to do electrics, was his wording we'll use. And what he did there was he effectively spurred off sockets with lower cables. So instead of using socket cable, used lighting cable, used the wrong type of accessories, used undersized cable for the safety devices that are protecting it. And it's those issues that, unless you are an electrician, you wouldn't see or know. To look at it, say the age-old thing is it's working. And it's sometimes it's, yeah, okay, the lights come on, it works, but is it safe?
1: Yeah.
2: Is it going to trip if a fault occurs? Is the breaker going to trip? Is it going to do the safety action it's supposed to do? But it does happen. I mean, we had, you can find it on Just Giving. There's a page on there for a lady in Woolstanton who had house fire. And she had electrical connections done several years ago on an extension of the property. There was no certification given, no building regulations notifications. The house caught fire, unfortunately. Well, in two ways, fortunately and unfortunately. People were home at the time. They managed to escape from the building. There was no damage to persons or life, but the building was burnt through. It completely destroyed the house. And the ramifications from the money side of things, the insurance didn't cover it all because they had no electrical documentation to say it's safe and tested. So the works were carried out, no tests given, not relevant, and the insurance didn't pay out for the full amount.
1: And like you say, I mean, first of all, you know, if someone is out there looking and they're thinking, oh, well, that's maybe the more cheaper option, it's not always the most sensible or cost-effective in the long run. Let's go into the future as well. What other developments, should I say, can you foresee, perhaps, which will be introduced into your trade?
2: The biggest thing for us is how our industry works is we have, obviously, our regulations are rewritten every so many years. We have amendments to our wiring regulations every couple of years, and then we have 10 years around, we normally have a new edition published that all electricians have to retrain to. So currently we were on 18th edition amendment 4, we'll be going towards the 19th edition when the new amendment changes. And normally with our industry, what was a recommendation in the last one is a must have in the new one. Okay. So now we're moving over to surge protection. So properties were never protected against surge before. You'd see extension leads with surge protect on to stop an appliance burning out or tracking back to the house. Now we're seeing it's a must on the new installations, which now looking forward it'll go the same when it comes to the ICR testing safety checks. It'll start being that we have to have these metal clad consumer units, we have to have surge protection, and the type of RCD is also upgrading. So we're using a lot more sophisticated equipment now. We're getting a lot more DC leakage on adapters, so everyone's got a phone, they've got a transformer in that plug top that converts it to 12 volt to charge your phone, creates DC leakage. We're now fitting safety devices to detect these problems. A big change a few years ago was obviously the Grenfell Tower. That was caused by an arc fault, so it was an electrical fault that caused the original spark. Those now have introduced AFDDs, arc fault detection, so we're seeing a lot of high-rise flats, HMOs, care homes, all these type of high-risk buildings, they're now having these AFDDs fitted as a requirement. It's just more safety protection for the customers at the end of the day, and it's just increasing that side. The biggest change, I think, that will come, especially in the rental sector next, will be smoke alarms. So if you look around the country, we've got, obviously, Ireland. Ireland's got its own regulations, and likewise with Scotland and England for all its building regs. So the biggest thing for theirs is they're a must-have for rentals. You must have a hardwired smoke alarm in both Ireland and Scotland, but not yet in England. So the next stage, in my opinion, will be we'll upgrade our smoke protection to come in line with everybody else.
1: So one more question, Sean, I would like to ask you is what is next for Woodward Electrical, and if there's anything exciting you'd like to share, whether it's in the next 6 to 12 months, that you'd like to just share with us on Business Spotlight?
2: It's for us just more. So obviously we're looking for more expansion, more staff. We're looking now towards a business premise. So we're looking obviously within the area. A couple of places have come up recently. So myself, like I say, Stoke-on-Trent base. So we're looking around the city to see where we can set up shop for a small office and our stores, like I say, and get ourselves established. And then we can look at growing the admin side.
1: Sean, thank you so much for coming on Business Spotlight. I wish you all the well with everything. It all sounds exciting. I hope you've enjoyed it.
2: That's great. Thank you, Sonia.
1: Good stuff. That's Sean Woodward from Woodward Electrical here on Business Spotlight with me, Sonia Farrell.
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2: Police are investigating after a man grabbed a woman around the waist on a city estate while she was out walking her dog with her daughter. Officers say the suspect also shouted at the woman during the incident on Beverly Drive in Bentley, near to its junction with Frodingham Road, at around 7:10 on Sunday evening. Police say the woman pushed him away and walked off. The man's described as white, around 6 foot tall, of stocky build, and was wearing a blue top and a baseball cap. Trees damaged by fire during the massive Sandyford Park blaze last month are being removed by contractors today and tomorrow. Stoke-on-Trent City Council leader Jane Ashworth said the scheme is an important part of the recovery effort. The blaze spread to nearby properties, destroying 4 homes and damaging several others on the 13th of August. The City Council says officers have coordinated a wide range of recovery activities to support affected residents. 2 people were previously arrested over the fire. Staffordshire Police are continuing to investigate. Ofsted says 5 areas are in need of attention following an inspection at a school in North Staffordshire. Inspectors found Biddulph High School is meeting the expected standard in 2 areas, but categories including curriculum and teaching, attendance and leadership need further attention. The inspection was held in April and a report was published yesterday. It said pupils were happy at the school and trust staff to help them with concerns. Heritage experts have called for a long-term plan to bring an historic pottery factory back into use following emergency demolition works. Brickwork and joinery were removed from the Wade Heath Pottery Works in Burslem last year after an arson attack left the Grade 2 listed building at risk of collapse. Historic England and Potteries Heritage Society say the site needs a long-term strategy to prevent further problems occurring. Miller Homes, which owns the site, says it's continuing to investigate longer-term options for the repair and reuse of the building.
0: Sport News Update.
2: George Byers says the Port Vale team aren't lacking in team spirit, but need to start getting more results. His penalty goal secured their 1-0 win against Exeter on Saturday, Vale's first win of the season. Speaking after the game, he said they have to start putting in stronger performances throughout the whole of each game.
3: We've been putting in 45-minute performances and second halves of games. We've not really come out of the traps and really piled the pressure on. So today to come out second half and really take authority in the game and control it, that's exactly what we wanted, and we got our just rewards.
0: Cross Rhythm's weather.
2: There's a chance of showers this evening and it will turn cloudier overnight, cooler than previous nights with more showers and a low of 12 degrees. Winds will ease through Wednesday and there'll be a mix of showers and bright or sunny spells and with a top temperature of 17 degrees.
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2: Josiah Queen there with Cloud and Fire. Taking us up to the 5 o'clock news, we've got music from Zane Walls, John Michael Howell, and a bit of John Smith Wisdom as well. Next it is Hyper Fenton. This is his new song, Trust You

0: You probably think you're pretty good at multitasking behind the wheel. I mean, you have to multitask to drive. So what's wrong with checking your phone? The thing is, your brain simply doesn't work that way. Even a quick look at the message, or time for quick reply, affects your concentration and makes you less able to react to hazards. If you use a mobile phone while driving, you're 4 times more likely to crash. 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
3: 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What is this really?

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1: 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His latest release represents a shift from the grief of losing his parents to hope and renewal. Fusing indie rock with synthy new wave sounds. 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
2: In the verse of Semi-Charmed Life, Third Eye Blind sing, "In the city we tripped on the urge to feel alive, and now I'm struggling to survive." In the 1930s, urban anthropologist Lewis Wirth warned that the secularisation of the emerging post-industrial society would produce anonymity, loss of sustaining belief systems, family breakdown, widespread depression and social isolation. It's no wonder that people are crying for something else when what they have isn't providing them with the satisfaction and fulfillment they crave. Faith is as vital in urban living as it was in pre-industrial society, and is alive and well in many fast-growing communities of faith, or churches as we used to call them. Life, baby, I want something else. Do some church shopping if supermarkets aren't fulfilling you. This is John Smith.

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3: 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And one-time Hillsong singer Aidan King speaks about relocating to the US and developing a solo career.
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6: From the Sky News Centre at 5... An inquiry's hit out at a complete failure to protect newborns under the care of serial killer nurse Lucy Letby. It's found some babies at the Countess of Chester Hospital between 2015 and 2016 could have been spared death and harm had action been taken earlier. Lady Justice Thurl Wall criticised errors by all staff.
7: The report describes dysfunctional management and governance, a gulf between hospital leadership and clinicians, and failure to understand the fundamentals of safeguarding.
6: The Health Secretary's ordered cameras be installed in cots on neonatal wards. Dan Thomas has stood down as Reform UK's leader in Wales after he was arrested over the weekend. In a statement, he says he's done nothing wrong. An inquest concluded failings by a Stormont department may have contributed to the death of a schoolboy in North Belfast. Noah Donoghue was found in an underground water tunnel in 2020. The jury heard the drain's entrance had no warning signs. Andy Burnham's de facto deputy insists ministers will heed the warnings about artificial intelligence as she offered to work with allies to address safety concerns. US President Donald Trump has dismissed experts' fears as a hoax. Vice Secretary of State Louise Hague told the Trades Union Congress conference those worries must be heard.
8: AI will reshape our lives and the lives of our children. And we have a solemn duty to mitigate the risks and ensure that it is for the benefit, not the detriment, of our society.
6: The state pension's likely to rise 3.9% next year. That's the rate at which weekly wages grew between May and July. And NECAP have thrown their support behind Macklemore after he was dropped from Ed Sheeran's tour after saying Free Palestine. The US rapper claims he was axed after stadium bosses put pressure on Ed Sheeran. That's the latest. I'm Ruth McKee.
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1: And that's KB with Left Hand featuring Tarion. Welcome back. Final hour of City Drive for your Tuesday. On the way, Samantha Ebert, Holland, and the new one from Sons of Sunday. My choice cut this week is from Koki. It's a brilliant song called Walk Away. Looking forward to playing that before the 5:30 news. If you want to get in touch, just email me, city.drive@crossrhythms.co.uk. Here's Forrest Frank, B-I-G.

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3: This music may contain hope is the ambitious second album from Ray. Blending jazz, soul and pop with moments of breathtaking musical grandeur, Ray pairs raw and vulnerable songwriting with spectacular musicianship. It's a bold, unrestrained journey through heartbreak, insecurity and self-doubt, searching for the light on the other side. Gloriously expansive and theatrical, ultimately this music does exactly what it says. It contains hope. Don't miss the number one selling album from Ray. This music may contain hope.
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0: 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Now before the local news, let's do this week's choice cut. It's a new one from Koki, C-O-Q-U-I, and it's excellent. It's called Walk Away.
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2: Police are investigating after a man grabbed a woman around the waist on a city estate while she was out walking her dog with her daughter. Officers say the suspect also shouted at the woman during the incident on Beverly Drive in Bentleigh, near to its junction with Frodingham Road, at around 10 past 7 on Sunday evening. Police say the woman pushed him away and walked off. The man's described as white, around 6 foot tall, of stocky build, and was wearing a blue top and a baseball cap. Trees damaged by fire during the massive Sandiford Park blaze last month are being removed by contractors today and tomorrow. Stoke-on-Trent City Council leader Jane Ashworth said the scheme is an important part of the recovery effort. The blaze spread to nearby properties, destroying 4 homes and damaging several others on the 13th of August. The City Council says officers have coordinated a wide range of recovery activities to support affected residents. 2 people were previously arrested over the fire. Staffordshire Police are continuing to investigate. Ofsted says 5 areas are in need of attention following an inspection at a school in North Staffordshire. Inspectors found Biddulph High School is meeting the expected standard in 2 areas, but categories including curriculum and teaching, attendance and leadership need further attention. The inspection was held in April and a report was published yesterday. It said pupils were happy at the school and trust staff to help them with concerns. Heritage experts have called for a long-term plan to bring an historic pottery factory back into use following emergency demolition works. Brickwork and joinery were removed from the Wade Heath Pottery Works in Burslem last year after an arson attack left the Grade 2 listed building at risk of collapse. Historic England and Potteries Heritage Society say the site needs a long-term strategy to prevent further problems occurring. Miller Homes, which owns the site, says it's continuing to investigate longer-term options for the repair and reuse of the building.
1: Sport News Update.
2: George Byers says the Port Vale team aren't lacking in team spirit, but need to start getting more results. His penalty goal secured their 1-0 win against Exeter on Saturday, Vale's first win of the season. Speaking after the game, he said they have to start putting in stronger performances throughout the whole of each game.
3: We've been putting in 45-minute performances and second halves of games. We've not really come out of the traps and really piled the pressure on. So today to come out second half and really take authority in the game and control it, that's exactly what we wanted, and we got our just rewards.
1: Cross Rhythm's weather.
2: There's a chance of showers this evening and it will turn cloudier overnight, cooler than previous nights with more showers and a low of 12 degrees. Winds will ease through Wednesday and there'll be a mix of showers and bright or sunny spells and with a top temperature of 17 degrees.
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1: Are we there yet? Not there yet. That's John McLaughlin. In fact, we've got about 18 minutes to go. One Republic and JJ Heller are lined up. Let's scroll down after the 6 o'clock news. Oldies and Goodies kicks off with The Prayer Chain and I Believe, an all-time classic. There's some Lifehouse in there. All that's good stuff. Andy Hunter's Go. Cliff Richard's Wired for Sound. Chris Lizotte. Jars of Clay. Dara McLean and many others. It's the best hour of the day. Don't miss it. Here's Collis Starr. Life Goes On.
2: If anything could have gone wrong, then it went wrong this week. 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
4: Confessions of a Church Kid is the debut album from Rachel DeLong. 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Confessions of a Church Kid by Rachel DeLong. 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
2: Here's Alex, pedalling off to work. And here's Nikki, driving off for a morning coffee. 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Whoever you meet, travel like you know them. 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
4: While being interviewed about her hit movie Ghost, Whoopi Goldberg described her early high school dropout days. She said she asked herself the key question, am I going to keep doing drugs and kill myself, or figure out what I'm going to do with my life? She then turned instead to political activism, drawn by an enormous sympathy for life's underdogs and losers. Many people have shared a variation of Whoopi's experience, where we seek either to kill the pain of life, or else take on a mission from God. Okay.

0: Jesus said the greatest things in life are to love God and to love others.
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0: All too often, we retreat from both into a self-satisfied, comfortable life. 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Pray for new strength and vision to serve and love and care for others. This is John Smith.
2: Thanks, John. And that's it for another day. I'll be back with Breakthrough Nights tonight at 8 and tomorrow from 3. We've got Josh Lovelace. Bye.

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The very best of the Cross Rhythms archives. 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Bursting with memories.

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Cody Carnes, Take You At Your Word, starting off Breakthrough Nights for another week. And if you're looking for certainty and surety, you need the Word of God. It might have some challenging stuff in it at different times. It might challenge the way that you're living now. But if you abide by it, live by it, live by the Word of God, it will bring you security, assurance, confidence, peace, hope, purpose, and so much more.

kicking off Breakthrough Nights tonight with a couple of songs about the Word of God and how the Word of God is a lamp to our feet. In other words, it goes before us, shows us the way, guides us in the path that we should walk. And hopefully we don't ignore it and jump off the path.

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Why? Because he's not promised us ease and comfort, but he's promised to be the author and perfecter of our faith. He's maturing your faith as you stand on his words, his truth, in the middle of your troubles.

It is well. Whether it's peace or whether it's sorrows that are on your road, there is a place where you can be at peace. There's a Bible verse that says, "He will keep in perfect peace those whose hearts and minds are fixed on Him and are steadfast on Him." But it also goes on to say, because they trust in Him. Trusting in God is the place, is the positioning that brings about a peace in your heart, whatever is happening in your life and around you. The opposite of fear is not peace, it's trust. Trusting in your Father, trusting in God. It may be time to bring something to the altar, to lay something down before Him. Might be an attitude, a misjudgment, a sin, whatever it might be. As you play this song called At the Altar, just allow Holy Spirit to speak into your heart what He would encourage you to lay down before.

That's called Great I Am from Chandler Moore, featuring Tasha Cobbs Leonard. And it reminds me of the scripture when Jesus comes walking to the disciples on the water. They are scared in the boat. And he says to them, take courage, I am. If there's a storm in your life, troubles and challenges, maybe that's the words that Jesus would say to you. Take courage, I am. And it's not necessarily I'm going to do this or that or respond in this way that you'd like me to or anything like that. It's all about that word trust. I mentioned it just now. The opposite of fear is trust. Trust in God. Trust in your Heavenly Father. When he says, take courage, I am, he's just saying, I'm here. So you can trust in that. You can trust in me. Let's turn our hearts towards a bit more celebration. The Bible says the joy of the Lord is your strength. Here's something to help build that up within you.

Joy, joy, joy. A couple of tracks there just to build that, excite that within you, if you like, stir that up within you, because the Bible says that joy is one of the fruits of the Spirit. If the Holy Spirit's within you, it's one of those fruits that can be cultivated there and stirred and nurtured. And like both of those songs are saying, the joy of the Lord is your strength. And I guess it comes out of a life that's building on the Word of God. We're focusing on that tonight on Breakthrough Nights, building your life on the Word of God. Or as this song says, about standing strong on the rock.

teach me to abide. Obviously, that's all about these scriptures where Jesus was saying about he's the vine and we're to abide in him, that apart from him we can do nothing, but if we abide in him, we can do much. That's it for me anyway for another week. We're going to go out with the song of the moment, really, at the moment. A lot of people recording this one. Here's Bethel Music's original. This is Holy Forever. Good night.

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2: From the Sky News Centre at 9. Bosses at the hospital where killer nurse Lucy Letby murdered 7 babies have been criticised for foolhardy behaviour that an inquiry's concluded left newborns unprotected. Lady Justice Thirlwall suggested 3 lives could have been saved if safeguarding practices at the Countess of Chester were followed. Lawyer Carla Dupre says the family she represents needs time to review the report.
3: What matters now is that the findings are properly understood, that the recommendations receive the attention they deserve, and that they lead to meaningful and lasting change.
2: Police in Suffolk are searching for a missing 3-year-old boy. Noah was last seen at a playground in Brantham this afternoon when he became separated from a relative. Reform's leader in Wales has quit after being arrested at the weekend. Dan Thomas says he's standing down for personal reasons and insists he's done nothing wrong. An inquest jury's concluded a Stormont department which oversees an underground tunnel system may bear some responsibility for a 14-year-old boy's death. Noah Donoghue's body was discovered in a storm drain in North Belfast 6 days after he disappeared in June 2020. Solicitor Niall Murphy has spoken on behalf of Noah's mum Fiona.
4: It should be a basic minimum that the Department for Infrastructure prevent access by children to deadly culverts in residential areas. It should be a basic minimum that when a child of our society goes missing, the PSNI do all in their power to find out what happened to him.
2: Infrastructure Minister Liz Kimmins says there are lessons to be learned. Former England footballer Raheem Sterling has pleaded guilty to dangerous driving after crashing his Lamborghini on the M3 motorway in May. The 31-year-old also admitted possessing nitrous oxide. Arsenal are leading Ipswich 2-0 in the EFL Cup. It's half-time at Anfield where Liverpool are 1-up against Tottenham and Falkirk are holding Hearts at 1-1 in the Scottish Premiership. That's the latest. I'm Ruth McKee.
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6: Losing your life for what you believe is not something new. Whether by crucifixion, guillotine, or a firing squad, history is full of men and women who would rather die than deny what they believe to be true. Surely this is what it means to be a martyr, not to be confused with a suicide bomber. Whatever your beliefs, blowing yourself up in order to kill innocent lives is flat-out murder, both of yourself and those around you. Martyrdom can only take place at the hand of another. Before he died on the cross, Jesus prayed to his Father in heaven, "I really don't want to go through with this, but nevertheless, not my will, but yours be done." He understood that it wasn't up to him to decide when, where, or even how he died. All that was required of him was a sacrificial attitude of surrender. Today, Jesus still calls us to follow his example by giving up our will, our dreams, our precious time, money, sweat, and tears for his will, for his glory, for his kingdom. God can look after himself, but he wants you to get a blessing. Choose to be a loser for God, and you will win!
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9: From the Sky News Centre at 10, a report suggested three babies murdered by Lucy Letby could have been saved if staff at the Countess of Chester Hospital followed safeguarding procedures. Lady Justice Thirlwall's inquiry hit out at dysfunctional management and parents being left in the dark about investigations into the nurse who killed seven patients. Tamlyn Bolton represents some of the victims' families.
10: To the extent that the executives thought about the parents at all, they considered it better to say nothing in the belief a police investigation would lead nowhere.
9: A large search is underway in Suffolk for a three-year-old boy who went missing in the village of Brantham this afternoon. Police have asked villagers to search their sheds, gardens and outbuildings for Noah. Reform UK's searching for a new leader in Wales after Dan Thomas resigned following his arrest at the weekend. He denies wrongdoing after being questioned on suspicion of assault and controlling or coercive behaviour. The mum of a 14-year-old boy who was found dead in a Belfast storm drain 6 years ago says her son was failed by a Stormont department and the police. An inquest jury's concluded the ministry, which oversees an underground tunnel system where he was found, may bear some responsibility for Noah Donoghue's death in 2020. Infrastructure Minister Liz Cummins says she accepts the findings.
11: I want to put out there that I unreservedly accept the findings of the inquest. And I suppose as Minister, I will ensure that my department learns from the lessons that have been identified and will take that forward in everything that we do.
9: In sport, Arsenal maintain their winning start to the season as a youthful lineup beat Ipswich 4-2 in the League Cup. Liverpool qualified by beating Tottenham 3-1, helped by a late goal from Dominic Szoboszlai. Premier League sides Fulham and Brentford have gone through, and Falkirk beat Hearts 2-1 as the losers missed the chance to go second in the Scottish Premiership. That's the latest. I'm Ruth McKee.
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0: Presidential like I'm POTUS, check. 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
1: 0 to 100, 100 back to zero. 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

Yeah. 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
1: 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We'd love to hear from you.

What, are you scared of me? It's embarrassing. If it wasn't for me, you would've never wrote therapy. I've been here for you, but I come in never there for me. It's a little bit twisted, but I miss when you and I had scary dreams. I don't really want to talk about it. Well, it's too bad now, Nate. Shut up. Now, where were we? Oh, back in the day when you and I had it all mapped out in a basement, crying in your room like a baby. I wish mom was here, we all do, so we wouldn't have to hear about it every single record. You don't really want to change me? Yeah, I'm the one that made this happen. Do you really want to get rid of your main attraction? Let's pack our bags and go back to Gladwin now. Yeah, it's time for the third record, and you know I got the content. I don't want to make you nervous, but it ain't like it used to be. We got a lot of people watching. You told me that you don't want me in your life. That's pretty hard to digest. And I told you I leave when we die. And we ain't died yet. Therapy session was beautiful, Nate, but I'm wondering what's coming next. Yeah, get that stupid head off of your head when I'm talking to you. You hear what I said? You don't like the prison I built you? Yeah, you want to know.

0: saying is me without you doesn't make any sense. I know I'm intense and controlling, but you need to learn how to cope with it. That's just the way that it is. If you didn't want me to live in your house, you shouldn't have let me move in. It's comfortable here and I like it. I got my own room and everything. It don't get better than this. Say you wanna own your life, then wake up and take your own advice. You're just mad cause you know I'm right. Yeah, I'm flattered you put me in mansion, but you should've told him right. Put your hands in the coldest nights. You didn't tell him about the times you and I used to hold the mic. I mean, what are you out of your mind? Cause both of us will be. Come on, let's go outside. Is this what you wanted? Both of us out in the open, let's do it then. I mean, why are you doing this? I know that you're mad, but I'm not in the mood for this. We gotta work at the drought. So why you acting like I'm not a part of it?
1: Hey, where's my shovel at?
0: Probably out back where it always is. You can't get rid of all of me. Shut up, I don't wanna hear another sentence. Hell, man, app, is it me or the fear talking? What a dumb question. Yes, real music to the day we die, right? Yeah, ain't that the slogan, Nathan? Thought I told you to keep your mouth shut. I mean, so what? You know I never listen. Let me guess, we gon' dig a hole, kill a track, and probably put a beat in it. Rap about it for like 3 minutes. Hey, that's pretty deep, isn't it? Wait a minute, you don't really think for a second that you're putting me in this? No, of course not. Just a little deeper, then we'll go inside and we can stop digging.
1: You had me scared for a second. I thought we were digging my grave.
0: We did. What, you don't like being afraid? It's a dose of your own medicine. What, you don't like hot taste? My therapist told me don't bury my issues, but I'ma be honest, man, I'm feeling great. I think it's only right we go back to where you were created. I wrote a song for Johnny without you, but he ain't gonna like it. Let's see how he takes it. He probably don't even remember us, does he? I wish I was burying anger, but both of us know I'ma need him for that song.
1: That song.
0: He still lives in the basement. Almost done, should've done this a year ago. I don't know why I waited, you know how I get. I put everything off in my personal life. You hear what I'm saying? That was a joke. Yeah, it's hilarious, ain't it? You'll spend the rest of your life in my backyard or back of my mind. Depends how you see it. Put the shovel away. Time to go back in the house now. You'll be out in a week. Telling me you want your room back. That's funny, but you ain't got nowhere to sleep. I'ma just look out the window and laugh at you. This is crazy to me, cause I thought you had me in prison this whole time. But I'm the one holding the keys.
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my son on the track, yeah. 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Some will probably think it's whack. Some will probably call it simple. I'm just glad my son no longer sees his daddy in the

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1: Chosen. 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
1: You're no artist. 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
2: I was going to a Church of England church, and I went like clockwork. Afternoon, evening, went to Boys Brigade in the week, and was led to believe that that was good enough. I was a good lad. I was the eldest of six, so I always had to set the example. And so I always thought, I'm fine, I'm okay. And it wasn't until some friends who were holding a meeting on Saturday evenings began to talk about Jesus in a different way and began to talk about sin, which really I thought, well, if I'd said the right prayers every Sunday, then I was okay. So it was through a time of searching, it was through a time of asking questions that the reality came one night where I asked Jesus to come into my life. It was like the scales falling from my eyes. I ran home and I said to Dad, Dad, I'm a Christian. And I expected Dad to throw his arms around me and say, praise the Lord. And it was the sort of, oh yeah, right, you know, one minute it's skateboards, next minute it's, you know, another fad. And that was 18 years or so ago now. So I think if it was a fad or a phase, I'm still in that fad or phase.
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2: Oh yeah! 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
0: Listen.
3: He's a policeman. Highway patrol. Pulls over this girl speeding one day. And she's like freaking out. He goes, you know you were speeding? She goes, yes, I know. And he's a bit annoyed at her. Get out of the car, ma'am. Well, why do you have to pull me over? And he goes, I'm going to give her a fine too. So he's filling out the fine. And he says, before you go, ma'am, I'm a Christian and God told me to pay your fine. And he told me to say this to you, that he came to pay your debt. He came to take your sin away. He's got a future for you. You're special. You're incredible. You're awesome. She's looking at him like, are you on drugs, man? He goes, no, no. God loves you. She drives off. He goes, gee, that was stupid. A few years later, he's on the same freeway doing the same job, and this lady sees him and she recognizes him, so she deliberately speeds. And he, oh! And he pulls her over and she's like, oh, I was speeding. And then she says, I don't know if you do this to everyone. What's that? Well, you pulled me over a couple of years ago and you gave me a speeding fine, then you gave me money and told me that Jesus took my debt. He goes, yeah, you're the only person I've ever done that to. She goes, thank you. And he goes, no worries. And as he's talking to her, he sees in the back a baby seat with a beautiful girl, blonde curly hair. She goes, thank you. No problem. She goes, no, no, you don't understand. When you pulled me over, I was on the way to an abortion clinic and I was going to give this baby up, but you told me Jesus paid every debt, every fine in my life. She said, I got in the car and I couldn't get those words out of my head, and I went to drive into the clinic, but I couldn't, and I thought, where can I go? And I drove into a church and I gave my life to Jesus, and now look at my little girl in the back. Isn't she gorgeous? Isn't she incredible? Isn't she wonderful? Is she awesome? And he's, yeah. You want to make a difference in life? If you want to live chosen, you got to live a life that's bigger than yours.
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2: From the Sky News Centre at 1. Cameras are going to be installed in cots in England's neonatal units after an inquiry into Lucy Letby's murders. It found three babies killed by the former nurse at the Countess of Chester Hospital could have survived if the police were called sooner. Dysfunctional management was also criticised. Dr. Susan Gilby says she witnessed that when she joined the hospital as an executive 3 weeks after Letby's arrest.
3: In particular, a disrespect and dislike from some of the senior executive team of doctors voicing their concerns and speaking up for their patients. I found that extremely concerning and odd.
2: It's understood Andy Burnham will meet Donald Trump in New York next week. The Times are reporting the Prime Minister and the US President will come face-to-face on Tuesday at the United Nations General Assembly meeting. A large search is underway in Suffolk for a three-year-old boy who went missing in the village of Brantham yesterday afternoon. Police have asked villagers for their help in looking for Noah. An inquest jury has found an underground water tunnel where a schoolboy's body was found in North Belfast in June 2020 was poorly maintained. They ruled police failings didn't contribute to Noah Donoghue's death. Tottenham failed to win again as they crashed out of the EFL Cup 3-1 to Liverpool. Struggling Spurs got back to 2-1 but were undone by a Dominic Szoboszlai strike. Tottenham boss Roberto De Zerbi says he saw signs of improvement.
4: I don't know if we are able to make this click Saturday, playing like this and believe in ourselves, believe in our style of play. We win many games, we score many goals because the quality of my players is very high.
2: Arsenal, meanwhile, beat Ipswich 4-2 and Fulham, Brentford and Peterborough all qualified for round four. And three support acts have now quit Ed Sheeran's American tour after rapper Macklemore was dropped over his pro-Palestinian comments. Folk backing band Boega have also withdrawn. That's the latest. I'm Stevie Shillinglaw.
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5: On a plane crossing, I think it was South Africa, and sat there reading the Bible. Guy next to me looks at me and says, "What are you reading?" I said, "Oh, it's a cookbook." He said, "No, it's not, it's a Bible." I said, "Hey, no get anything past you, eh?" And he said, "I hate religion." I said, "Yeah, me as well." So I hate the church. So I think the church is a great idea. And I just start telling him my testimony. I said, "You know what, well, God is not like that. He's like this. And this is what I have discovered God to do for me." The guy in front, suddenly his seat comes towards me and his ear is right in the crack between the seats. So I turn the volume up on my, you know, my voice box, and the guy in the behind, he's got his hearing thing as well. And I'm realizing that there's a little cocoon of people all around me who are listening to my testimony. And I'm thinking, okay, if the testimony of Jesus is the spirit of prophecy, Father, give me something to shut this guy up. And all I